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0: 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This is the KZ State Bank Coaches pregame interview with head coach Steve Weber of the Marshall Lions. The Lions on the road for their LIC opener tonight, taking on the Paris Tigers. All right, coach, 1-1 coming into tonight's game. Obviously, you grinded one out. You fought hard in that win over Trenton Westcliff on week one. Last week, you get into an opening drive stop on the defensive end. Then you drive the ball down the field, a couple big third down conversions. You pay it off with a big touchdown. Then unfortunately, just couldn't really sustain it, consistently get anything going on the offensive side of the football. But that was a really fast and athletic Sparta team that's going to win some games.
1: Oh, definitely. It's a very good team. They have a lot of weapons. Offensive line did a much better job than what I thought maybe they might do. Very good job protecting the quarterback. And the QB made some great, some outstanding throws. Yeah. Very athletic. So a very good team. I think, like I said, I think they're going to win some games and push for a playoff position.
0: And, Coach, you talk about quarterback play. Luke Brody threw a late interception trying to make a play late in the game. But, again, for a second consecutive week, I thought he made some really good decisions. And he continues to put the ball where it needs to be, and that's right on the receiver's hands.
1: And Luke's doing a good job. Like I said, I think his greatest fault, and he probably tells him, is the times he pushes too hard. Sometimes you got to understand, on that interception, he could have ran the ball. We talked about that. That's part of his read, but he's trying to make things happen. You can't fault a kid for that. We just got to find a way to bring in his passes, because I think he's putting them on the mark for the most part.
0: Yeah, and Bryce Parker was a big target for him, with Silas Dean not able to come back in the game. Bryce, I thought, made some big plays and continues to show the growth that you like to see from him.
1: Well, absolutely. Bryce had a good summer. He made all the practices. He's got some talent, a lot of talent. I mean, he's got good hands. His problem, no, I won't say a problem, he's trying to overcome that lack of knowledge as far as football. Mm-hmm. He's trying to catch that up. So once he understands the game and how fast it works, he's going to be a good player for us.
0: And you look at this game tonight, obviously the LIC opener. You want to win the non-conference games, no doubt about it. But the games that you really want to win start tonight with this little Illini conference opener.
1: Yeah, and then they don't get any easier as we go on the line. So it's a very tough opener for the conference game. And like I said, everybody's trying to win this one. Fortunate last year to get a W there. And it's a good team. They're tough. They're hard-nosed. They're going to come at you. We're going to have to meet that level of intensity, overcoming the heat, as yep. Both teams are going to have to do. It's going to be a tall order for us.
0: We're talking with head coach Steve Weber on the KZ State Bank Coaches pregame interview. Going to step away for a timeout. When we come back, we'll have more from Paris High School after this on Magic Kids 105.9 and video streaming live worldwide at WMNCRadio.com.
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0: Welcome back to the Casey State Bank Coaches pregame interview, all part of the Central State Construction pregame show. The Lions on the road tonight, opening LIC play, taking on the Paris Tigers. I'm Joey Rourke. Derek Idemont, broadcast partner, joins me here coming up in just a little bit. All right, Coach, this Paris team, Jeremy Klodfelter, kind of like you, actually you guys are very similar. You took over programs that, you know, were just really struggling at the time and needed somebody to be able to come in and, you know, kind of flip the script and change some things up. Paris hadn't made a playoff appearance until Jeremy Klodfelter came to Paris High School. It'd been a while since the Lions, you know, obviously had made the playoffs, and we were, you know, admiring that long losing streak and finally snapped that. But there's a lot of similarities to these programs. Jeremy Klodfelter's done a great job really, you know, building that program up.
1: Well, absolutely. He's a good coach. He's done a great job with them. I love the level of toughness he breathes into them. You know, they always fight hard, work hard, and they're sound in what they do.
0: And you look at them, you know, they're a power football team. You know, they're a spread team, but they're a power football team. Yeah. And you think about it too, they like to throw the ball quick. It's not a lot of, you know, long developing, you know, plays down the field. It's more if they're not running it, they're wanting to get that ball in their receiver's hands quickly and on the move.
1: You know, the style of ball they're playing now, it's kind of a lot different from when I first came in. You know, he's playing more of a really spread. Now he's tightening it up playing football in a phone booth. But you got to commit a lot of guys to the box to stop the run. And when you do, it kind of limits a lot of the reads the QB has to make. And you don't have to have this elaborate passing game. You just got to get the ball, protect the QB and get the ball out of his hands.
0: Yeah, and, you know, the one thing about this Paris program over the years that, you know, it's kind of stood out to me, and maybe you've seen it on film. I haven't had a chance to see the Tigers yet. They've been big on the offensive line, the defensive lines. Those have really, you know, been their strengths in the trenches. Is that still something that is true to this team?
1: I still think it's a strength. They're not as big. They're smaller players, but they're very aggressive in what they do. They do a great job of technique blocking, using the shoulders, their kickouts, their pulls. So the size is not as big as what it was, but the aggressiveness and the technique they use is still pretty good.
0: Yeah, and their quarterback, Marcus Hutchings, a sophomore, might be the most talented player on the field, naturally gifted when it comes to athleticism. He's a kid that can run the ball. He obviously can throw the ball a little bit. He's a supreme talent here in the Little Illini Conference.
1: And he's definitely a kid we got to watch for. Like I said, they're going to force you to commit a lot of people to stop the run.

0: He'll hand the ball off, and it's the fake off of that, the boot, that he can keep. So if you don't have a guy in the backside honoring him, he'll keep that ball, and off he goes. He's very fast. They'll also load up the side, and if you don't have enough defenders out there, he'll keep it and run that way as well. So he does a good job, and he does throw the ball well, but he's not the only person who throws for them. He'll
1: Yeah.
0: do a toss and let the tailback throw. So you have to be on your toes and reading your keys to defend him.
1: Yeah, and when I say, most athletic, that says something, because Dawson Rogers, one of their main ball carriers, he won the state high jump championship in Class A. So again, a lot of athleticism on this field. Where offensively do you think we can take advantage of some of the things you've seen defensively on film?
0: I guess it depends on what they do. Like, so every game we go into, like, you watch the film of the team prior, to your game, and it's never the same defense. Like, everybody adjusts their defense to match our offense. So depending on what they do, there's some different things. It is, it's like, it all depends if they want to stick in a 3-man front or go to a 4-2-5 or what they're going to do. So it's going, for us, it's going to be, we have to identify which one of those fronts is, where their numbers are, and try to attack that way.
1: We're talking with head coach Steve Weber of the Marshall Lions, the Casey State Bank coaches. Pre-game interview, the Lions on the road tonight taking on the Paris Tigers. 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

NFL.com alongside Derek Idle. I'm Joey O'Rourke. Hope you're having a great Friday night, a hot, humid Friday night here at Paris High School, where the Lions and the Tigers are about to get it going here on the gridiron. 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

0: in your business and personal finances, accurate stats on the field, accurate numbers in your books. That's the winning formula. Luke Brody, the junior quarterback, comes in 16 of 33 through the air for 159 yards on the year. No touchdowns, one interception. You look at rushing the football. Max Welsh, leading rusher on this team, 31 carries, 149 yards on the year. Luke Brody, 19 carries for 92 yards. David Sherrill, the sophomore, 10 carries for 39 yards in this on the season. He does have one touchdown. Max Welsh, by the way, two rushing touchdowns on the year. Silas Dean, who will not play tonight, out with a concussion, three carries for 35 yards, the leading receiver on the year. Bryce Parker, five catches for 69 yards. Eli Thompson, two catches for 36 yards. Wyatt Geltz has three catches for 35 yards. Cooper Danke, one catch for 19 yards. Reed Ramey, two catches for 16 yards. Max Welsh, one catch for 9 yards. And Silas Dean, one catch for 8 yards. You look at this team defensively, leading the way in tackles, Rocco Ginevola, the sophomore, 17 tackles, 8.5 tackles a game. Fisher Bishop, the junior, 11 tackles. Joseph Stafford and Cole Thompson tied at 10. Eli Thompson has 9 tackles on the year. Thomas Stafford and Lachlan Smith tied with 8. Max Welsh had 7. Reed Ramey, 6. Wyatt Geltz and Bryce Parker each have 5. For the Lions here this year. Those are the By the Numbers pregame stats brought to you by Lucas Idol Accounting. Stats tell the story of the game. Rushing yards, passing yards, turnovers. Lucas Idol Accounting knows that the number tell the story of your financial health too. When the Lions need to know where they stand, they look at the scoreboard. When you need to know where you stand, you call Lucas Idol Accounting. All right, Derek Idol, bring you in. The Lions looking for their second win on the year. So let's see what the Lions can do here tonight. But it's going to be a tough task without Silas Dean.
1: Yeah, missing Silas is a really explosive element to our offense that is we'll have a hard time replacing. I mean, he's the fastest guy on the field in a lot of the games we play. But that's football. We're going to be missing him tonight. But we're going to see who's going to step up and make some plays for the Lions. I would expect Max Welsh to get a lot of carries tonight. We might see Sherrill more involved with Dean out, might throw the ball a little bit more. Who knows? I know Paris is going to want to run the ball. If they do get out to an early lead, might force the Lions to throw the ball more than they want to. But having said that, I'm very comfortable and confident in Luke Brody as a passer, as a decision maker. And so it's just hard to say what's going to happen tonight. I think Paris may have the edge coming into it if you ask a neutral observer, but Marshall can play with him, and it should be a really intense football game tonight. Like you said, there's a little budding rivalry here between the two teams, and should be a fun night.
0: It's the Lions and the Tigers, a Route 1 showdown here on a Friday night, coming to you live from Paris High School. Fans still filing into the stadium as we speak. We're going to step away for a final timeout. This has been the Central State Construction pregame show. When we come back, we'll have the kickoff. We'll have the Lions and the Tigers after this on Magic Kids 105.9.
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9: 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Alongside Derek Idoline, Joey O'Rourke, we are ready for kickoff here at Paris High School. Tripp Gaines has the ball teed up on the 40-yard line. His kick is a line drive, short kick that'll go out of bounds, and the Tigers will have great starting field position to begin tonight's football game. Derek, this is a Paris football team. Jeremy Klodfelter has done a great job with this program. Hadn't made a playoff appearance until he got here, and they've made several in his tenure.
10: Yeah, Paris has been on the upswing the last several years, doing a really good job in the Little Illini Conference. Expect to see a lot of, is it Marcus Hutchings?
9: Marcus Hutchings is a sophomore. Drew Kirby will also split some quarterback time as well. But Hutchings, they say it's more of a 75-25 split, so really primarily Marcus Hutchings taking the snaps.
10: No, Kirby taking the majority of the snaps, and Hutchings does some wildcat stuff, and they have some packages. But again, the Tigers want to run the ball this evening.
9: So it'll be Drew Kirby in the shotgun with a receiver split here to the near side and Kipton Bradford. Kirby takes the snap, hands it off. They'll run it off the left tackle and out shy of the 40. Now diving across the 40 to the 41. That is Dawson Rogers, by the way, a 6'4 senior, 180 pounds. What an athlete he is. He is the Class A state high jump champ.
10: Pretty impressive. I know he's a really good athlete. And was that Max came in there and made the tackle?
9: That was Max Welsh that came in and made the tackle. We are working on getting the video stream up as we speak. Everything looked like it was good, but don't exactly know what the issue was. But we are starting a new stream, so working on that as we speak. Right now, Kirby in the shotgun.

0: Bradford to his left. They're going to hand it off to Kipton Bradford, running off the right side. He's got a first down across midfield into Lions territory, spun down at the Lions 38-yard line. Max Welsh on the tackle. It is a first down for the Paris Tigers. So two plays, two run plays, one off the left side, one off the right side, and they're into Lions territory.
1: Yeah, showing some explosiveness there. That's what the Lions have to contain tonight, maintain their gaps on the defensive line. Again, what we saw in week one, where the linebackers were able to run free, make plays. Lions going to have to be stout up front to compete with this strong running game from the Paris Tigers.
0: So now it is first down and 10, ball at the Lions 38-yard line. Just underway, 10:55 clock running to go in the first. Now full house backfield, Wishbone. Kirby pitches it. It's going to be Rogers running it up the middle, nowhere to go. Might have got a yard. Good penetration there by the Lions. Thomas Stafford in on the play. Rocco Giannavola, the sophomore, in on the play as well. So a freshman and a sophomore contributing for the Lions defensively right there.
1: Yeah, defensive tackles really holding their water there, not letting the offensive linemen get any push and stop it for a one-yard gain. And that's what we need to do, is keep them in long down situations, big stops on first down, limit them to a yard or two. And that's going to really make things stressful on the Tigers as they get into second, third, and long.
0: So now it is second down and 9. Again, a wishbone formation. Kirby under center. Bradford goes in motion. Going to fake it to him. Counter. They're going to run it here off the left side. A nice stick there. A nice tackle made by the Lions.
1: Cole
0: number
1: Thompson.
0: 7, Cole Thompson. Dotson Rogers was the ball carrier. Got it to the 39-yard line of the Lions. Now bring up third down and 6.
1: That was looking like it was going to be a big play. Had a head of steam, and Cole Thompson comes up and sticks him, knocks him backwards. Forward progress is all he got there. Did not fall forward.
0: So 39-yard line of the Big Red. The Paris Tigers have the football here in the opening quarter. 9:30, clock running.
1: Third and 6 here, but 4 down territory. I would expect, you know, 2 runs here probably if they can pick up at least 2-3 yards.
0: Again, they go to the wishbone. Kirby under center. Bradford goes in motion. They're going to toss it to him. He'll run right side. Going to try to get the edge. He's got the edge. He's got a first down and more. Inside the 25. Tackled out of bounds by Max Welsh near the 20-yard line. And right there, they just used the speed and athleticism of Kipton Bradford. Got him on the edge, and they set the edge well. Did the blockers on the far side, and it's a Paris Tiger first down.
1: Yeah, Bradford's going to be a problem tonight. You can see the top-end speed, explosiveness. Lions got to find a way to get him to be indecisive in his runs, because once he hits the hole, he's got a head of steam.
0: So now Rogers goes in motion here and toss it to him. He'll come here near side. He's going to spin out of a Cole Thompson tackle. Then he's going to be brought down by Fisher Bishop inside the 15, down at the 12-yard line. And it'll be a second down. It'll be a gain of 9 on the play, and it'll bring up second down and 1.
1: Fisher Bishop a little slow getting back into the formation. Looks like he might have got banged up a little bit on that play.
0: So now it'll be second down and 1, ball at the Lions 12-yard line. First drive of the game. It'll be Kirby in a shotgun. They'll take the snap. They're going to hand it off, run it off right tackle inside the 10. Got a first down, down to the 6 or 7-yard line. That's Maddox Hutchings, the junior. And that's going to be first and goal for the Paris Tigers at the Lions 5-yard line, they say officially.
1: Yeah, liking what I'm seeing so far from the Paris offense. I mean, it's what we expected. They're going to have 3 guys in the backfield, motion, counters, sweeps, and right now really keeping the Lions on their heels, having a hard time getting that penetration, getting things stopped in the backfield.
0: So now it'll be first down and goal, ball at the Lions 5-yard line. Dawson Rogers goes in motion. They toss it to him. He'll run it straight ahead. He lowers his shoulder, and he's going to be
1: and touchdown.
0: That's into the touchdown or into the end zone for a touchdown. And it's 6-0 Paris here in the early going. So the Tigers take it on their opening drive. 65 yards to Pater. Dawson Rogers caps it off with a 5-yard touchdown run. And so now on to attempt the extra point. It's Marcus Hutchings. Snap good. Place down. His kick is a

0: Line drive, end over end, and through the uprights it goes. 7:54 to go here in the opening quarter. Paris 7. The Lions get the ball here on the next possession after this kickoff. Back after this break, it's Lions football on Magic Kids 105.9.
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2: 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For nearly 50 years, Asher and Smith Law Firm has been serving the Paris community along with Central and Southern Illinois with honesty and integrity. So from Craig Smith and his staff to the Paris Tigers, they say good luck and make Paris proud.

0: picked it up.
1: Probably could have let it go out of bounds at that point.
0: Yeah.
1: That's a difference in about 25 yards of field position.
0: So the Lions will have it first down and 10. With the ball at their, where are they going to mark this at?
1: Maybe inside the 10?
0: It's definitely inside the 10. They're going to mark it down around the 5 or the 6-yard line. See where this near side judge goes and stands. He is going to stand at the 4-yard line. So it's at the 4-yard line of the Big Red. So the Lions will run it with Max Welsh and a nice gain out to the 10-yard line. So a gain of 6 on the play.
1: Yeah, good start there for the Lions. Getting a good push up front. Max Welsh picking up 5 yards on first down. Again, a long field here. Lions gave up good field position on their kickoff with it going out of bounds. And about worst case scenario on our end on their kick return.
0: So now it is. Second down will be Wyatt Geltz running it off the left side, and no gain on the play. Wyatt Geltz was stood up, and it'll bring up third down and about 5. So third down and 5 for the Big Red. In the shotgun, it's Luke Brody, the junior quarterback. Max Welsh to his left. Two receivers split to the far side. Third down and 5. Brody takes the snap. Hands it off to Welsh. He'll run it right side. A nice gain.
1: Yeah, just got tripped up.
0: Across the 14, maybe just shy of the 15, and it'll bring up fourth down and 1.
1: I consider going for it here, Joey.
0: Absolutely.
1: Brody does a fine job punting, but it's not like
0: they're
1: going
0: to bring Rocco Genovola on, the long snapper. Yeah. So initially it looks like the Lions may punt this football away, but they did try a fake last week.
1: He's not back in the...
0: And now he'll drop back.
1: The reverse fake punt.
0: And now it'll be Genovola snapping it to Welsh. Welsh will run off
1: there
0: the left side, and he is going to have a first down. So call him Riverboat Steve Weber, the Riverboat gambling man, and it's a first down for the Big Red, and that is a big first down to keep this drive alive.
1: Yeah, and to me, that's the, you know, he decided to go with the fake versus just straight going for it, but great time to gamble there again. You're down on momentum, get a chance to sustain a drive here, give your defense a little bit of rest, and again, you know, you're not going to flip the field with a punt. They're still going to get good field position either way. So possessions are valuable, and the Lions maintain their first one with the first down.
0: So the Lions have it first down and 10. 6:03 to go. We do have a timeout on the field. So with 6:03 to go, we'll take a 30-second break back after this on Magic Kids 105.9.
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0: 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Joey Rourke, glad to have you dialed in. 7-0, the Big Red trailing the Paris Tigers here in this one. 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That's Rich Parsons and the gang. Luke Brody in the shotgun. Max Welsh to his left. Two receivers split to the far side. Geltz goes in motion. Stands to the right of Brody. They're going to hand it off to Welsh. He'll run it off to the right side. Might have got a yard, did Max Welsh. And on the tackle for the Paris Tigers, it was number 54, Eli Blair. So Eli Blair on the tackle for the Paris Tigers.
1: Yeah, second and nine here for the Lions. Definitely need to stay out of the long down situations. Both teams, really, because, I mean, both teams are wanting to run the ball tonight, so need to be efficient on the ground.
0: Brody now going to keep

0: But he's going to run it here near side. He'll cut it up field. A nice run by Brody out across the 20 to the 22-yard line. And now that'll bring up third down in about five.
1: Yeah, Maxwell with the kickout block, but needs to be stickier on that block. Just gave, hit him once, kind of knocked him out, but he was able to come right back in and make the play. You got to stay between him, wall him up. You don't got to knock him out, but give Brody that running lane. That could have been a lot more there. If Max Welsh can stick on that block.
0: Cooper Danke, Bryce Parker split out here to the near side. Luke Brody in the shotgun. They're going to go counter, and it's going to be Gelch running it off the right side. Breaks off a tackle across the 25. He's across the 30, out across the 32-yard line. And it's a first down. How about Wyatt Gelch, Derek Idol?
1: Yeah, breaking a couple of tackles. Looked like he was going to be stopped short. And Steve Weber, another tough decision, but breaks two or three tackles and carries the pile for the first down. And looked like he could have almost got stripped there at the end, but did a good job hanging on to the football.
0: Wyatt Gelch trying to bring back the vintage Ed Pierce in a Lions uniform.
1: Ed Pierce, he was an animal on the football field, so I hear.
0: First down and 10 for the Big Red. Ball at the 31-yard line.
1: Mainly from him.
0: Brody in the shotgun. He'll hand it off to Welsh. He'll run it. Now bounces out left side. Can't get the edge. Nice job there by Dawson Rogers for the Tigers. Really set that edge and just did not let Max Welsh bounce that out any farther.
1: Yeah, just seeing Paris here, their first offensive drive and this first defensive drive for them. I don't know that we're going to have a ton of success trying to bounce plays like that. We got to get it up in there and run by them because they have a lot of speed going laterally. So it's going to be hard to get out there and just outrun guys to the corner.
0: 3:48 clock running to go here in the first. Danke and Parker split here to the near side. Brody in the shotgun. David Sherrill's in there now. They're going to hand it off to him. He'll run off left side. He finds a little bit of a hole. He's keeping his legs a churning to the 35-yard line he goes. And now it'll bring up third down and five again, maybe six.
1: Yeah, Lions still yet to go to the air. Luke had it once on a designed run. See if this is the time Coach Weber, I guess Coach Danke, I should say, calls a pass play.
0: So now with third down and five or six, ball at the 36-yard line of the Lions. Danke and Parker again split here to the near side. Brody in the shotgun. And now we got a flag. And what is the call going to be? It is going to be a false start against the Lions, so that'll back him up 5 yards. So now
1: we're penalty.
0: Yeah, it's a massive penalty there on this first drive. Backs him up to the 31. And now where does Steve Weber go? Neither team has thrown the ball yet here in this first quarter of play. Pulling fuel, oil, and propane. Providing fuel, oil, and propane to homes, farms, and businesses. 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They're on Route 49 in Casey, carrying a full line of walkie tools, Hustler mowers, steel products, Wacker Newson, and a whole lot more. Shotgun formation, two receivers to the far side, and Danke and Parker. It's going to be play action. Brody wants to throw under heavy pressure, and he's going to be sacked.
1: Oh, yeah.
0: There's
1: going to
0: be a flag, and we're going to have to see if this is going to be a personal foul against the Paris Tigers. 41, Skyler Sweet was the first Tiger in there. And then coming in, 55, Wyatt Watson. But there is a flag in the backfield thrown by the head referee, and I believe this is going to be against the Paris Tigers. They're going to walk this one off, and it's going to be a 5-yard face mask. No personal foul face mask. So that should be a
1: 15.
0: I guess it's from where the penalty occurred.
1: I guess.
0: So I guess it's where the penalty occurred. And so now it'll bring up third down. So third down, Danke split here to the near side, Bryce Parker to the far side. Sherrill on a play action. Now we're going to throw a slant pass to Parker. He's going to be tackled at the 40-yard line. Good timing
1: about
0: there.
1: About a yard short.
0: And brings up fourth down and one. And if you went for it on fourth down and one, way back inside your own 15, I would assume you're going to gamble here again and go for this one.
1: Yeah, I'm getting good push up front. I mean, we haven't busted off any big runs really, but we've done a good job getting positive yardage. I like our chances here going for it. And to me, it's just, you know, the right call again. You got to maintain your possessions and try to score because Paris moved the ball pretty easily their first possession, so we don't want to give it back and have a chance to go down
0: fourth
1: two scores.
0: Down and one. It's going to be Wyatt Gelch running left side. He's got a first down. He's got a first down, still moving, and he is going to be tackled at the 38 or 39-yard line. Move the chains, and again, Wyatt Gelch comes up with a big fourth down conversion for this big red team. He had two just really beautiful catches in the loss Saturday at Sparta. Both went for first downs. One a diving catch. One he was spinning around, caught it on his backside.
1: Wow.
0: For a first down. And
1: yeah,
0: again,
1: nice 5-yard run there.
0: He's had some big runs, has Wyatt Gelch, the senior, in this one. Brody in the shotgun. They're going to hand it off to Sherrill. He'll run it left side. He's tackled across the 45 to the 46-yard line.
1: David Sherrill showing some explosiveness. Looks fast out there tonight.
0: And a gain of a couple. And now to bring up second down and eight.
1: We're getting close here. I'd love to see a play action here at some point. Try to get us, maybe get Reed Ramey up the seam. Easy throw and see if we can get the Paris Tigers biting, starting to sell out, stop the run.
0: 38 seconds, clock running to go here in the first. Both teams have just had the ball one time here in this quick-moving first quarter. 7-0 Paris leading the Lions. Danke and Parker split here to the near side. Sherrill to the right of Brody in the shotgun. Gelch goes in motion from left to right. It's going to be a design run all day long with Brody, and he's going to be stuck at the 46. He'll say no gain, and it'll bring up third down and eight. And that'll be the final play here this first quarter. So we go to the second quarter here, the round one showdown at Paris High School. After one, the Lions trailing the Paris Tigers 7-0. Back with more Lions football after this on Magic Kids 105.9.
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0: 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Alongside Derek Eidelin, Joey Rourke, we go to the second quarter. Lions trailing 7-0. They do have the football. Quality Lime Company, producing commercial and non-commercial stone, including riprap ball sizes and ag line after the game. We'll have the Quality Lime Rock Solid Play of the Game. A couple Wyatt Gelch plays. He was the Quality Lime Rock Solid Play of the Game last game on Saturday, but he's had two big plays that are very good candidates for that.
1: Yeah, both on fourth down.
0: So now it'll be Danke and Bryce Parker split out to the far side. Luke Brody in the shotgun. Max Welsh to his right. Welsh, play action. Now Brody's going to tuck it. He's going to run, and he's going to be tripped up and sacked. And now to bring up fourth down. Ball back inside the 45 to the 46. And that'll bring up fourth down and 10 after the loss of two.
1: Yeah, I mean, the gambit's still successful, though, faking that punt on way back deep in our own zone. We're going to be able to at least get Paris on their side of the 50 most likely, and give him a little bit longer field.
0: Marcus Hutchings, the junior, will be deep for the Paris Tigers. Brody will punt it, rugby style, End over end.
1: Good punt.
0: A good punt. It'll bounce. Hutchings will pick it up. He's going to recur across the 25. He's going to now go east and west. He breaks an Eli Thompson tackle. Now he's out across the 20. 25 cuts it back up. 30, 35, 40, 45, 50.
1: You're going to get a block in the back or a crack back,
0: 35,
1: I think.
0: 35, 30, 15, 10, 5, touchdown. But there's a flag back here at the 36-yard line. Luke Brody slow to get up, and you don't like to see that because he was on the receiving end of that crackback.
1: Yep.
0: So Jeremy Klodfelter not happy with the call, but Marcus Hutchings showing off his ability right there.
1: Yeah, really nice punt by Luke. Had a chance to get him down inside the 20. Reverses field a couple of times, cuts back, and you know when you get that happening, that's when you get those crackback blocks in the back. Happens all the time in football, and this one coming back, and the Paris Tigers will start at their own 22, 21.
0: This will take the Tigers back to the, let's see where they officially mark it. After the 36, that'll be a 15-yarder, I believe. And so that should take it back to the 21-yard line. We'll have to wait and see. Maybe it's only a 10-yard penalty. And they are going to take it back inside the 25. They're going to put it at the 21-yard line.
1: Yeah, big call there. It was the right call. I mean, Luke got clipped, but backs the Tigers up and wipes a 80-yard punt return off the board.
0: So now it'll be a run play off the left side. Nowhere to go. Nice play.
1: Cole Thompson
0: made over
1: blew
0: there
1: it
0: by
1: up.
0: Cole Thompson. And Cole Thompson, one of the leading tacklers for this Lions team.
1: I mean, he came downhill. He took out the lead blocker and I think knocked the lead blocker into the ball carrier. Loss of four. Just what the Lions needed there after the big penalty. Wipes the touchdown off the board. Get them in long down situations and, you know, try to cover if they do go to the air.
0: So now it'll be second down and 14 after a loss of four on the play. Shore Murphy Insurance and Marshall. Jeff, Wendy, Jason providing all types of insurance. They're in downtown Marshall. Kirby's going to throw. He throws it here near side. Dawson Rogers across the 20, out to the 25-yard line. Reed Ramey in on the tackle for the Big Red.
1: A lot of cushion there. Just a little simple 5-yard curl route, and the defender, I think Max Walsh, was playing off, so pretty easy throw and catch there to pick up about 10 yards on second and 15.
0: 9:45 clock running to go, third down and six for the Paris Tigers of APCO Midwest. Inviting you to come and join their winning team. Many have retired millionaires. Again, that's of APCO Midwest in Greenup. A proud supporter of all Clark County High School student-athletes. Kirby goes under center. Now he's going to get it to Bradford on a pitch. And Rocco Ginavola, shot out of the cannon there. Takes him down by the legs. And now it'll be fourth down and four. A nice play there by the sophomore linebacker.
1: Yeah, really nice play. Didn't have a great angle, but was able to get enough of him to bring him down. And if he would have been through the second level, that could have been a big play. So Rocco Ginavola coming up big for the Lions and forces what should be a punt here on fourth and four.
0: So now fourth down and back to punt the football away. And now we've got a whistle and a timeout. And it'll be a timeout on the field. So with 8:52 to go here in this first half of play, the Lions trailing the Paris Tigers here in the Route 1 Showdown. Back after this timeout on WMNC Radio.
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0: 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Out of the timeout, the Tigers set to punt the football away. Bryce Parker will drop deep for the Big Red. Again, the Lions playing without Silas Dean. Punt is a good punt by the Paris punter that is Maddox Hutchings. The ball will go out of bounds inside the 40-yard line at the 36, and that's where the Lions take over first down and 10. So we talked about the Lions and starting at their own four, you know, then flipping the field position with the punt. The defense comes out, gets a big, big three and out. Mm-hmm. And now the Lions have really good starting field position at their own 36.
1: Yeah, Lions, good opportunity here. Again, the punt returned for a touchdown, but a crackback block brought it back. So we were almost staring 14-0 in the teeth. And now we got the ball back with a chance to tie it with good field position here with 8:46 to go in the first half.
0: So in the shotgun, it is Luke Brody with Max Welsh to his right. Two receivers to the far side in Danke and Parker. Play action. They're going to throw it on a slant to Eli Thompson.
1: Ooh,
0: he was hit big. Driven down shy of the 45-yard line at the 44. And on that tackle for the Parrix Tigers, that was Jack Sabins, the 5'10", 160-pound junior.
1: Yeah, good first down play. Pick up 8 or 9 yards there on the first down throw. Luke Brody, again, throwing the ball really well this year. We've had several drops, at least in the first game. I didn't see the second game, but coming out hot tonight. And I'd like to see us go to the air a little bit more. I think it could open up the run. We don't need to throw it all over the field.
0: Now they're going to hand it off to Kelce. He's going to run around the right side. He's got the edge into Paris territory, down inside the 45. Wyatt Kelce showing off the wheels as he gets to the 43-yard line, and it's a Lions first down.
1: Yeah, got the corner really nice there. Good job blocking up front. The wide receiver's doing a good job out on the outside, getting the edge sealed, and Wyatt Kelce getting upfield, picking up about 15 yards.
0: So Brody in the shotgun. They go no huddle. They hand it off to Max Welsh. He'll run it off right tackle. Cuts it upfield. Gets to the 40-yard line. Gain of 3 on the play. Brings up 2nd down and 7.
1: Yeah, staying on schedule again. Just 3-4 yards on first down is a whole different ball game than no gain or 1 yard. Keeping you in those where you can get 3 or 4 yards, first, second, third down, and keep picking up first downs.
0: Prospect Bank, it's the Opportunity Bank. They've got locations in both Paris and Marshall. Tight formation. Danke and Parker split here to the near side. Now they're going to go with Kelce. He's going to try to get to the corner on the left side. Turns it upfield. He's tackled inside the 40. Tackled down at the 37-yard line.
1: Almost a horse collar.
0: And that'll be a gain of 3 on the play, and it'll bring up 3rd down and 4. 3rd down and 4 for the Big Red in Paris territory. Parker and Danke split here to the near side. Luke Brody, the junior quarterback, in the shotgun. And now Danke, a false start.
7: False start against the Lions.
0: And that'll back the Lions up 5 yards, and now it'll bring up 3rd down and 8. So 3rd down and 8 after the false start. David Sherrill coming onto the field for Max Welsh. Into the game for the Big Red, a wide receiver, that is Jude Hain, the sophomore. Hain and Parker will be split to the far side along with Wyatt Kelce. Lions have only one timeout remaining. Play clock down to 2. And now the Lions are going to not get the playoff, but I think they got a timeout, and so the Lions will burn their 3rd and final timeout. So the Lions call a timeout. 6.5 minutes to go here in the opening half. Lions trailing Paris 7-0 on this Friday night. 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
0: Welcome back to Lions Football. Match Kits 105.9 out of timeout. Lions have the ball at the 43-yard line. They're going to go counter with Wyatt Geltz. He'll turn it upfield. Lowers his shoulder, still going, fighting off tackles, and he's going to get all the way to the 36-yard line. What a run by Wyatt Geltz.
1: Yeah, I mean, showing off some speed, and there, just the jackhammer getting in there, lowering his pads, guys bouncing off of him, keeping his balance. Kind of like a Mike Allstott tonight.
0: So now to bring up fourth down and short, fourth down and about three. Lions have to get to the 33-yard line. Have it at the 36-yard line to the big red. Danke back into the game. He split to the far side with Bryce Parker.
1: Yeah, I'd like to see a play action here. Quick game passing.
0: Brody sends Geltz in motion from left to right. He's rolling. He's going to throw, and it's off the hands of Wyatt Geltz. He was open. Brody put it on his hands, but Geltz couldn't bring it in, and the Lions turnover on downs.
1: Yeah, I like the play call, just a little half roll to the right. Luke put it on him. It was tight coverage, and, you know, he had to put it out in front of him. You know, it wasn't right in the chest, but definitely a ball that Wyatt needs to come down with. Falls incomplete, and Tigers take back over after going three and out their previous possession.
0: Lions football brought to you by Logan Idle, Edward Jones Investment Expert in downtown Marshall. After the game, we'll have the by the numbers post game stats brought to you by Logan Idle. Ingram Waste Disposal. They're serving both Clark and Edgar counties, bringing you Lions football here tonight. Kirby under center. Bradford goes in motion. They toss it to him. He'll run it right upfield. He's going to be met by three Lions. In on the tackle, Rocco Giannavola, Eli Thompson, and Lachlan Smith. So a gain of one brings up second down and nine. A low-scoring affair here in this first half.
1: Yeah, good job there by the defense. Rocco coming in like a missile there and stopping it. I think Joseph Stafford was involved there too. Three or four Lions doing a good job being where the ball is and walling up.
0: So the clock will tick under 5 minutes to go here in this first half. Schoflaw, Kara Schoflaw, Landry, Huizenga, handling estate and trust planning needs, along with transactional cases. They've got a location in Marshall bringing you Lions football. Bradford goes in motion. They fumble the snap, does Kirby. He wants to throw. He's under pressure. Lost one up, and it is going to be caught by Rogers. He's into Lions territory. Then he's hit out of bounds.
1: That's
0: going to be 15 more yards. Fisher Bishop going to be called for a personal foul, late hit. And right there, Kirby showed off his high jump athleticism and skill as he just went right over the Lions defender, who is in perfect defending position. Just Rogers jumped over him and took it away.
1: Yeah, Dawson Rogers, we know what he can do with his athleticism, and climbing the ladder to get that on a broken play. Lions, good coverage, almost in there to get the sack, kind of threw it backpedaling and ended up being a huge play for the Tigers. You know, obviously the play and then 15 more on the end of it. Got to avoid those penalties.
0: And so now they'll march it even further into Lions territory. They're going to mark this one down at the 28-yard line of the Big Red, the medicine shop. That's Alan Reed and his staff, a full-service pharmacy. Alan Reed and the gang bringing you Lions football. Lawrence Gravel celebrating over 90 years in business. Kirby hands it off. They're running straight ahead and to the 25, maybe the 24-yard line. Gain of five. Maddox Hutchings on the run.
1: 3 or 4 yards. from where the stick's at.
0: So they put it at the 24-yard line of the Big Red. 4:18 clock running to go here in this first half. Pierce Funeral Home, that's Ed, Bev, and Jeff bringing you Lions football. Osborne, Georgia Carpet, flooring, countertops, and more. They're in front of Furniture Row in Terre Haute. Kirby in the shotgun. He's going to hand it off to Hutchings. He'll run off the right side, breaks the tackle. 20, 15, fumbled the football, then dives back on it at the 12-yard line. Maddox Hutchings knows he probably has a touchdown, and if he doesn't lose the football, and it was all on his own, that he lost the football, but he does have a first down for the Tigers just outside the 10-yard line at the 12, so they can pick up a first down. First down and 10.
1: Yeah, Max Welsh in position to make the play, just couldn't quite bring him down. Gave an arm tackle. Got to get your head across there, break down, and bring him down. We had a guy in position to maybe stop that for no gain.
0: So Kirby in the shotgun. Or excuse me, he's under center now. Full backfield. Wishbone formation. Rogers goes in motion. They toss it to Dawson Rogers. Runs it off the left side. Lowers his shoulder. He's going to drive himself down inside the 5 to the 4-yard line. So it'll be a gain of 8. It'll bring up second down and 2. As the clock will take under 3:10 to go here in this first half of play.
1: Again, the Lions turned it over on downs leading into this possession, close to converting their third fourth down of the game, but gave it back to the Tigers, and they're looking to go up 2 scores here early.
0: So now V. Kirby fumbling the snap, and now we've got
1: must
0: whistles.
1: Must have been a false start, maybe.
0: Play blown dead, yeah. And it is going to be...
1: I think I saw the near official signal.
0: A false start against the Paris Tigers, and now to bring up second down and 7. Second down and 7 for the Paris Tigers. Ball at the 9-yard line of the Marshall Lions. 2:43 clock running to go here in this first half. Mashoff Heating and Cooling. 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Kirby hands it off to Maddox Hutchings. Off the left side he goes, and he'll be tripped up and tackled at the 6-yard line. And so now to bring up third down.
1: It's like a long 4.
0: So third down. Clock will tick under 2 minutes to go here in this first half on a hot, humid night here at Paris High School. The Route 1 showdown. Both teams, Little Illini Conference openers tonight. The Lions looking for their second win of the year. The Tigers looking to stay perfect at 3-0. Under center it is Drew Kirby. Goes hard count. Lions don't jump offsides. They get back onside. And now we've got whistles and a timeout. So timeout on the field, 1:41 to go. Paris burns their first timeout. Back after this on Magic Kids 105.9.
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0: Out of the timeout, Paris has the football. Third down and long 4 at the Lions' 6-yard line. Drew Kirby under center. Sends a man in motion, and Dawson Rogers are going to toss it to him. He'll try to get to the edge on the left side. He's got it, and into the end zone he goes from 6 yards
1: flag.
0: Out. There's
1: late
0: a flag on the field on the far sideline. We'll have to wait and see the official signal here.
1: Came in. It came in after he went in the end zone. I don't know if he could have been a hold on the edge.
0: It's going to be holding. It is going to be holding. I do see the far side official signaling holding to Steve Weber.
1: Yeah, that'll be the second touchdown taken off the board here tonight off of penalties against the Paris Tigers, the first being on about an 80-yard punt return by Maddox Hutchings, got called back on a crack block.
0: So that'll be a 10-yard penalty. That'll back the Tigers outside the 10-yard line to the 12 or 13. And with 1:36 to go, that's a massive penalty
1: and
0: on the Tigers.
1: Didn't look like it was necessary either.
0: So 1:36 to go, third down and 11 after the holding call.
1: And I say that because the flag came in so late. Whoever held there, I don't think that's what made the touchdown happen. So undisciplined penalty.
0: So now Kirby in the shotgun. Actually, it's going to be Hutchings in the shotgun. He's going to run it here near side. He's inside the 10, lowers his shoulder, hit out of bounds at the 4-yard line, maybe the 5. They're going to mark him just shy. And now it'll be fourth down. Fourth down and 1 for the Tigers. 0-4. They're at the corner of Route 1 and Highway 40 in Marshall. Take advantage of their 000 sales event going on right now. Keep going with Owen in Marshall, Illinois. 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Over 68 years of experience. They've got a location in Marshall. They are pulling for a big red win tonight.
1: Yeah, what you talked about earlier, Joey, they can get a first down here inside about the 2-yard line, so that could come in big here.
0: 1:30 to go. Kirby under center. They're going to hand it off to Maddox Hutchings. He's going to drive forward. He's got a first down. He's not into the end zone. It will be first down and goal, though, at the 1-yard line of the Big Red. Someone's helmet came off, and Rocco Gianavola's helmet came off, and I believe he's going to have to come out for a play. Let's see. Maybe not. No one's signaling anything to him. So now first down and goal for the Paris Tigers with 1:10 clock running to go here in the first half. Kim Mitchell is a longtime Edward Jones investment expert in Marshall, and now we've got a timeout on the field and a timeout taken by the Paris Tigers. So the Tigers burn their second timeout of the half. We'll take one with them back after this on Magic Hits 105.9.
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0: 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That's Jenny Francis and the gang. 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The Marshall VFW's got karaoke every Friday night. The Marshall V Horizon Health, where every five-star has a story. They've got locations in both Paris and Marshall bringing you tonight's football game. Under center, it's Kirby. He's going to hand it off to Maddox Hutchings, and Hutchings will plow ahead for a one-yard touchdown run, and the Paris Tigers have a two-score lead at 13-0 with 1 minute to go here in this first half of play. So now, Jeremy Klotfelter puts up the one to signal for the PAT, and it'll be Marcus Hutchings on to attempt that. Kirby will be the holder. Again, we are working on trying to get the video stream going here at Paris High School. Not exactly sure what the issue is, but we are working on it feverishly. Low snap, whistles, and what do we got? Offsides or a false start? It is going to be offsides against the Lions.
1: See if they, they're going to send the offense on now, go for it, as you see quite often when that from the two, correct, Joey?
0: Yeah, it'll be from the 2 yard line.
1: Yeah, so now they get it from the 1 yard line where they just punched it in for a touchdown.
0: So now the Tiger offense back on the field. Going for two, leading 13-0. Kirby under center. Bradford goes in motion. Kirby fumbled the snap, ball loose. I don't think they got the two-point conversion. They did not. And with 1 minute to go here in the first half, the Lions trail the Paris Tigers 13-0. Back with more Lions football after this 30-second break on Magic Hits 105.9.
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1: Yeah, this building's looking really nice over on North 25th Street in Terre Haute. Stop by and say hi. Robin's always in the office.
0: Kick is away, and it's going to be returned by David Sherrill. Out across the 30, lowers his helmet across the 35 to the 36 or 37-yard line. Good return there by the sophomore, David Sherrill.
1: Yeah, see if, again, the Lions out of timeouts, correct, Joey?
0: Looks like
1: that showing one. Yeah, I think the first one might have been called
0: an official's timeout, maybe?
1: Maybe okay. A hydration break. Took a page from the World Cup. So Lions, one timeout, need to go 65 yards, to get a touchdown. Potentially, get down in field goal range here to end the first half, but see if we can try to get some points on the board here. Sometimes you come out here and run it, see if you can get some yards, and then make your decision, or you come out and sling it right away.
0: Brody in the shotgun. They are going to throw it. He's going to throw back here cross field. His pass, ooh, incomplete. There's a flag on the field. And that might be roughing the passer on the rusher, 54, Eli Blair. The pass was intended for Cooper Danke. Marcus Hutchings almost had a pick, but there's a flag back at the 25-yard line. It is going to be a personal foul. It's going to be roughing the passer, so that'll be 15 yards for the Big Red.
1: Yeah, that's Luke Brody drawing two 15-yard penalties. One is a punter in coverage, and they're throwing the ball in the backfield. And I like that play call, a little roll out to the right, and then you got a backside climb. Just tough throw for a lefty doing that. Just wasn't able to quite get enough on it. But if he's able to lay that out there, I think it was there. But a good start here with the good kick return by David Sherrill. Penalty there, and the Lions find themselves at midfield with 49 seconds left, one timeout, trying to narrow the gap here down 13.
0: So now it is Luke Brody in the shotgun. Welsh to his left. Brody back to pass. Looking.
1: He's got Max.
0: He's going to throw it to Max Welsh. He's got it inside the 20. 15, 10. He's going to be
1: touchdown.
0: Almost swung down, but he breaks out of
1: a
0: touching touchdown. And a big, big play there for the Big Red. A 50-yard pitch and catch from Luke Brody to Max Welsh. And the Lions are within 7. And I'm assuming the Lions will go for the point after, and Rocco Genovola is running on the field, so they will go for the point after, and Owen Griggin will attempt it.
1: Yeah, kind of a broken coverage there. Max Welsh able to, kind of the same concept. He rolled out to the right, and Max coming back across the field, and he was open for quite a while, hoping Luke saw him. He did, and then Max does the work at the end to shed the tackle and get into the end zone to narrow it to 7, try to cut it to 6 here.
0: So now Griggin on to attempt the point after. Luke Brody is the holder. Snap good. Place down. Griggin's kick is blocked. Griggin's kick is blocked with 37 seconds to go here in the first half. But, Derek, the Lions do get the football to begin the second half. So if the Lions, let's see what Jeremy Klotfelter does with 37 seconds. No timeouts remaining here in this first half of play. Actually, he's got one timeout remaining here in this first half of play.
1: Yeah, again, we'll see what kind of field position they get. So far, I would say Paris Tigers have the edge in special teams. We've kicked it out of bounds. We kind of botched our first kickoff return to start at the 4-yard line. Paris, of course, had the penalty on a punt return earlier, but would have gone for an 80-yard punt return touchdown. So if the Tigers can get a good return here, it's going to be all green lights trying to extend the lead here before we get to halftime.
0: So the Lions will kick it off. It'll be Tripp Gaines teeing it up at the 40-yard line. Kipton Bradford and Marcus Hutchings will be deep for the Paris Tigers. If you're the Lions kickoff unit, got to stay in your lanes. So Gaines has it teed up. Gaines will squib it, and it'll be fielded by the Paris Tigers, number 15, Carter Breeding. And that'll be recovered at the 38-yard line of the Paris Tigers. And with 36 seconds to go, the Tigers have one timeout. They lead 13-6.
1: Did any time come off there?
0: There was 37 seconds left.
1: Okay.
0: So just a second came off the clock there. So now if you're the Lions, just do not give up a big play that leads to points here at the end of this first half. Keep the momentum as you have get the ball coming out of halftime.
1: Yep. Yeah, defensive backs here. Don't bite on double moves. A 8-10-yard slant's not going to kill you.
0: So 36 seconds to go. Kirby will go under center. Sends a man in motion in Bradford. They're going to go counter with Dawson Rogers.
1: He'll run
0: it off the left side. He's got a blocker out in front of him. Makes one man missing Max Welsh. Into Lions territory. He's down the far sideline out of bounds near the 30-yard line. And right there, a good counteraction by Jeremy Klotfelter in this Paris Tigers offense. And with 27 seconds to go, it'll be first down and 10 for the Tigers at the Lions' 31-yard line.
1: Yeah, Paris. Again, kind of one of those deals, maybe run it once, see what you get. Maybe take some knees if you don't get anything. So a big play there to now threaten getting down 31-yard line. Chance to go up. I don't know what kind of range their field goal kicker has if it gets to that point. But even 3 points here extends it to a two-score lead going into half, which would be big.
0: So in the shotgun, That is Marcus Hutchings. He's going to run it here to the near side. Now he's going to try to get to the corner. Cannot. Pushed out of bounds by Max Welsh. It is a gain of 9, maybe 10. Clock does stop as he goes out of bounds. Going to bring up second down and 2, as they say, officially a gain of 8.
1: Yeah, and getting out of bounds on both those runs too, stop the clock. Obviously, a first down stops the clock in high school until they get the chain set, but getting out of bounds, doing a good job conserving time here, 21 seconds to go, about 24 yards.
0: So now Hutchings in the shotgun. He's going to run to the left side. Rogers is blocking out in front of him. He gets away from Eli Thompson, and then a big hit by Rocco Giannavola on the far sideline. Drove him out of bounds. It will be a first down for the Tigers. 13 seconds to go. Ball at the Lions' 15-yard line.
1: Again, the Paris Tigers, one timeout here, still remaining in the first half. As do the Lions, which... some point here, if the clock gets stopped, I wouldn't mind Marshall taking a timeout, kind of regroup here and see what you think the Tigers are going to do and best way to defend it.
0: So 13 seconds to go. Hutchings is the quarterback, the sophomore. He's going to go under center. Maddox Hutchings behind him. Bradford to the left. Rogers goes in motion. Now they fumble the snap. Fumble the snap. And who got it? Did the Lions recover it? They did. The Lions recover a fumble with 10 seconds to go. And that is a big turnover there by the Tigers.
1: Yeah, it is. And the Lions take a knee and get out of here, get into the half.
0: And the Lions have the momentum right now. And we've seen that several times tonight. Yeah. And I don't know if the hands are sweaty because of the humidity out there.
1: I imagine there's a lot of sweaty things going on in an under-center snap.
0: So I'm guessing that maybe the ball's just slipping out of the hands and they can't get the handle on it.
1: Yeah.
0: So 13-6. Geltz and Welsh to each side of Brody in the shotgun. Two receivers split here to the near side.
1: I'd rather see one of those.
0: Brody is going to hand it off to Geltz. He's going to run it off the left side, and he'll run across the 15 to the 16-yard line. And that is going to take us to halftime. Halftime here in the Route 1 showdown at Paris High School. The Lions trail by 7, a big late. First half touchdown on a 50-yard bomb from Luke Brody to Max Welsh. We go to halftime. The Central State Construction Halftime Show comes your way. 13-6, Lions trailing Paris. 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
0: 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We continue to try to get our video stream going. I just, again, don't understand what is exactly going on. Frustrating here. But at halftime, it's the Lions trailing the Paris Tigers by the score of 13-6. Paris scored the first two touchdowns of the game, but the Lions get a big touchdown late in the first half. They cut it to 13-6. The point after by Owen Griggin was blocked, but at halftime, the Lions trail 13-6. Time for the halftime stats by the numbers, powered by Lucas Idle Accounting. 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Success is built on knowing your numbers. Derek, 13-6 first half totals for both teams.
1: For the Paris Tigers, they had 154 yards, 149 of those coming on the ground in the first half, four penalties for 35 yards, one turnover for the Tigers on a fumble there towards the end of the first half. Dawson Rogers, eight attempts, 60 yards on the ground, averaging 7.5 a carry. Kipton Bradford, 4 for 35, averaging almost 9 yards. Maddox Hutchings, 6 for 28, 4.7. Marcus Hutchings, 3 for 26. Maddox Hutchings and Dawson Rogers also had a touchdown on the ground passing. Drew Kirby, 1 for 1 for 5 yards. And that completion was to Dawson Rogers. For the Marshall Lions, 135 yards in the first half. More of an even split, 60 yards passing, 75 yards rushing. A good amount of that coming on the 50-yard touchdown pass to Max Welsh. Speaking of Max Welsh, 6 carries, 18 yards. Wyatt Geltz filling up the stat sheet in the first half, 7 carries for 47 yards with a long of 13. Two of those coming on fourth down for conversions. Luke Brody, 2 for 4 yards. David Sherrill, 2 for 6. Luke Brody through the air, 4 for 5. That one incompletion being a fourth down incompletion off the hands of Wyatt Geltz. Receiving, Max Welsh, the big play in the first half. 1 catch for 50 yards and a touchdown. Bryce Parker, 1 catch for 4 yards. Luke Brody, Says he had a catch for negative two. I think Mike made a mistake there. We won't hold that against him. Mike, also our IT guy. We were hoping he could get the stream going, but we'll have Mike keep working on that here at halftime. Eli Thompson, one catch for 8 yards. And defensively, Max Welsh leading the way with four tackles, along with Rocco Genovola, Cole Thompson, Bryce Parker with a couple of tackles, Fisher Bishop, Eli Thompson, Joseph, and Thomas Stafford all with an assist.
0: Those are the By the Numbers halftime stats brought to you by Lucas Idle Accounting in downtown Marshall. Again, after the game, a part of the Central State Construction postgame show, we'll have the By the Numbers postgame stats brought to you by Logan Idle, Edward Jones Investment Expert in downtown Marshall. This is the Central State Construction halftime show. Halftime here in the Route 1 showdown at Paris High School. The Lions trailing the Paris Tigers by the score of 13-6. 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

0: Tom alongside Derek Idle. I'm Joey O'Rourke here at Paris High School. Halftime, this is the Central State Construction Halftime Show, 13-6. The Lions trailing Paris at the half. We've got great sponsors of Lions football, but Derek, have some nice sponsors of Paris Tigers football tonight.
1: Yeah, we do. You'll hear some new sponsors in the broadcast tonight. We did a single game package. Keys Realty, if you know Vicky Keys and her team, I always end up spending more time than I anticipated whenever I stop in there and talk to her. She's always a lot of fun to talk to, get caught up on the comings of goings of youth sports. She's got some grandkids that are doing some big things in Paris. So Keys Realty, check them out if you're looking for home, real estate, commercial real estate, farm ground, anything like that in Edgar County and the surrounding areas. Vicky Keys does a great job. Karen Berkey by a wall, kind of the same deal. I always enjoy talking to her. She's a big supporter, helps us with the Honeybee announcements, the Edgar County Fair, the Shriners Barbecue. All of these four sponsors that we have tonight do a good job with that. AJ Adams and Sons, I've gotten to know Cody a little bit, had a few conversations with him, really nice guy. I actually have a friend who used to work for him, Todd Wilson, so I got a good endorsement from Todd as well.

0: does tiling, excavation, snow removal, you kind of name it in that vein. AJ Adams and Sons have been doing it for a long time. Cody, his wife Jessica, big supporters of the Tigers. And last but not least, Asher and Smith Law Firm, kind of stalwarts here, almost 50 years serving Edgar County, Paris, and doing great work on the law side. So big shout out to them and all of our Paris sponsors. We have a ton of sponsors that do regular programming with us. Like I said, we have 30 to 40 different sponsors when we do the Honey Bee Edgar County Fair Shriners Barbecue. We're really appreciative of our Paris clients and being able to serve not only Clark County but Edgar County. Great place to do business, and a lot of good people I've gotten to know doing this.
1: Yeah, and we gotta congratulate Terry Elston on his retirement. Yep. Haven't been able to get in touch with Terry. He's probably enjoying retirement.
0: He's busy in retirement,
1: yeah,
0: Joey.
1: He's busy in retirement. 13-6, the Lions trailing the Paris Tigers at the half. This has been the Central State Construction Halftime Show. When we come back, more Lions football on Magic Hits 105.9.
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1: 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I believe I am a knock on wood, knock on aluminum, whatever we got in here, that we got our video streaming issues figured out. Again, we apologize for the technical difficulties here tonight, but I think we are up and going, and hopefully you'll be able to see a great second half. Alongside former Lions quarterback Derek Idle, I'm Joey O'Rourke. We go to the second half of play. The Lions, Derek, have the momentum. You look at a big fumble recovery there to end the first half. Paris drove it deep into Lions territory late, but a fumble and a recovery by the Lions get them to half, and now the Lions get the football. You're going to try and double dip here.
0: Yeah, big possession here to open the half. Again, down seven. We had our extra point block. That would have been big to where we could take a lead with an extra point. So it will be decision time if the Lions can come away with a score here. And Mike Giannavola got us back on the air on the video stream. So shout out to Mike. And people have been asking me about getting him on the air, getting him a headset. And we talked to him, and we cannot afford his fee.
1: So now the Lions muff the kickoff.
0: Good
1: but
0: decision.
1: Then Bryce Parker, I believe that's who that was on the far side, did finally field it cleanly. He took a big shot at the end. He paid the price, did Parker, but the Lions will have it first down and 10 at their own 30-yard line, trailing by 7, 13-6. Whitetail Properties Real Estate Team, Adam Crumlin, Erica Crumlin, Kathy Reynolds, Mrs. Reynolds to me. And
0: Mrs. Kathy to me.
1: Mrs. Kathy to you. Mrs. Reynolds to me. In the shotgun, Brody takes a snap, play action, wants to throw a pump fake, throws it far sideline and just too far out in front. Now a flag will come out. It's going to be pass interference against the Paris Tigers defender, the defensive back, Gage Ingram, the sophomore there on the far sideline. And that is a big penalty here to start this third quarter. So the Lions take a shot on a play action. And that'll be a 15-yard penalty, and it'll be first down and 10 for the Lions. They're going to take this one out to the 45-yard line.
0: Yeah, good double move, a little hitch and go on the outside. Defender bit on it and just kind of grabbing and trying to not let him pull away. Got the penalty.
1: Brody in the shotgun, running back to each side. They're going to hand it off to Geltz. He'll run it off the left tackle, and he's going to be tackled after a gain of a couple. Wyatt Geltz, the leading rusher for the Lions here tonight. He's had some big runs for this team, a couple fourth down conversions tonight.
0: Yeah, Wyatt's done a really good job in keeping them off balance. Obviously, we know Max Welsh is going to get carries when you have Wyatt Geltz busting off some big runs, keeping the chains moving. That gives a whole new level of dynamics to the Lions offense.
1: Eli Thompson and Cooper Dankey tight here. They're stacked to the near side. It's going to be a Brody run. He's going to break off one tackle. He's going to be spun down at the 46-yard line. Loss of one brings up third down and nine after a loss of one on the play. Ball at the 46-yard line of the Lions.
0: The Lions in the first half, 1 of 5 on third down. They were 2 of 3 on fourth down. The Paris Tigers, not much better. Only one third down conversion as well, 1 for 1 on fourth down.
1: So now in the shotgun with Max Welsh to his left, it's the junior quarterback, Luke Brody. Bryce Parker split here to the near side, split out far side left. It's Cooper Dankey. Now it's going to be Brody rolling left side. Now he's going to tuck it. He's going to run up the field. He's going to be driven backwards, and he's going to be hit at the 47-yard line. And that'll bring up fourth down. We got two different spots by the officials, but they do give him the 47 on the far side, and it'll bring up fourth down. And Rocco Giannavola, the long snapper, will be on to snap this one away, and the Lions will punt this one away and try and flip the field position. Marcus Hutchings, who had a punt return for a touchdown called back due to a crackback block, stands about his own 20-yard line. Luke Brody stands back to the Lions 35. Good snap by Giannavola. The punt is end over end.
0: Good one.
1: A good angle directional punt there by Luke Brody. Out of bounds it goes inside the 20-yard line. You keep it out of the hands of the oh-so-talented Marcus Hutchings. A great job there by Luke Brody, and the Lions do a good job flipping the field here as they'll mark the ball down at the 18-yard line.
0: Yeah, not what we wanted there coming out of the half. Obviously, want to go down and score, but, you know, got one first down via penalty, good punt, and at least the Tigers have to go about
1: 18-yard line with 9:48 to go here in the third. Whitetail Properties, Real Estate, Adam Crumlin's team. 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If you're just looking to buy or sell a home, they can take care of you. That's Whitetail Properties, Adam Crumlin Real Estate Team. So Kirby will be in the shotgun. Bradford to his right. They're going to hand it off to Bradford, and he is going to run it across the 20 to the 20. Actually, they're going to give him the 20. They're not going to give him the 21. A Tiger that is slow to get up on the field. Don't know who that is. I believe it might be Brad. Nope, it's one of their linemen. That is 58. I believe that's 58. That is Sage Simpson.
0: Yeah, he's getting back in the huddle. Appears to be okay.
1: So now Kirby will come off, and Marcus Hutchings will take the call from Jeremy Klodfelter to the Tiger huddle. Play clock down to 13. Game clock down to 9:13 to go here in the third. 13-6, the Lions trailing the Paris Tigers here on this Friday night in the Round 1 Showdown. Hutchings has Bradford to his left. Two receivers play here to the near side. It's going to be
0: a hold.
1: They are going to throw the penalty flag. Hutchings out across the 40 to the 42-yard line. But this one is coming back on the hold.
0: Yeah, Joseph Stafford did a good job setting the edge. And I don't know who the lineman was, but very obvious hold in the backfield. So that's going to be a big penalty. Bring it back, and it's going to be second in a long. Do they do that from the spot?
1: That's a good line of scrimmage. I believe it's a spot foul. I believe it's a spot foul because the personal foul face mask, they took it from the spot of where it occurred instead of marking it off from where the ball was snapped from. So it's going to be a hold against the Paris Tigers. They've had some big penalties that have brought back some big-time plays by Marcus Hutchings here tonight.
0: Yeah, and I'm not sure the crackback on the punt return. I don't think Luke Brody was going to make the play on that one. I think that would have been a touchdown either way. Another holding penalty near the end zone I thought would have been a touchdown either way, but that one, the gain was caused by the hold because Joseph Stafford was there to blow it up in the backfield.
1: So 8:54 to go here in this third quarter of play. Ball all the way back to the Tiger 10-yard line, second down and 17.
0: And the Tigers haven't thrown it much, and when they have, it's been little hitches. One of them was a broken play that went for about 10 or 15 yards. Let's see if they go to the air here on second and 17.
1: Hutchings in the shotgun. Bradford to his left. They're going to hand it off to Bradford. He'll run it off the right side. Breaks out of a tackle from Rocco Giannavola, and then tackled out across the 25-yard line at the 27. And now to bring up third down. I think it was Bryce Parker coming in from his safety position to make a tackle for the Big Red.
0: And another big thing, getting him pinned back like we did with that good punt by Luke Brody, is kind of doesn't let them into four down territory, a team that runs the ball here. You know, if they get it down to fourth and one, fourth and two, they may. But if we can stop them anything reasonable here, good chance they punt the ball back to the Lions.
1: 8:18. Marcus Hutchings in the shotgun. He's going to roll out right. He wants to throw. He is under heavy pressure. Now he's going to throw as he's hit, and it's going to be incomplete. Intended for a diving Dawson Rogers. The pressure applied by the Lions. I believe it was Cooper Danke, the freshman, that got the final hit on Hutchings as he was throwing the ball. And that'll bring up fourth down, and the punt team comes on for the Paris Tigers. A great job there by the Lions defense.
0: Yeah, big stand there. And again, penalties being huge so far for the Paris Tigers, taking some big plays, some touchdowns off the board, and the Lions look to get the ball back here with good field position.
1: Marcus Hutchings will stand back at his 5-yard line. Bryce Parker stands out near midfield at the 49.
0: Always got to be aware here when you got an athlete like Marcus Hutchings as the punter.
1: Now he's going to rugby style it. It's a line drive kick, and it is going to go out of bounds across the 45 at the 46. Lions take over first down and 10. 8:01 to go in third. Trailing 13-6 back after this 30-second break on Match Kids 105.9.
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1: Welcome back to Lions football. First down and 10. Wyatt Keltz will take a handoff, runs around the left corner, and he's going to be out of bounds. And he's going to be near the 40-yard line. They're going to mark him out of bounds at the 42-yard line. So a nice run there. A gain of 5 on the play. Brings up 2nd down and 5. And Wyatt Geltz continues to have a nice night running the football.
0: Yeah, he gets those legs turning and his pads square to the line of scrimmage really early when he runs. Finishes well and more speed than you kind of anticipate.
1: Geltz 8 carries for 49 yards. Here in this football game, Danke and Parker split here to the near side, running back to each side of Brody in the shotgun. 7:56 to go. It's going to be Brody running it off the right side. He's got a first down inside the 35. He's hit to the 33-yard line, and the Lions have a first down. A good job blocking up front. The lead blockers gave Brody room to work, and he got a first down.
0: Yeah, Luke Brody, his biggest run of the game, had some blockers, did a good job getting up into the hole, getting his hand on the back of his lead blocker, letting them lead the way and picking up a big first down as they get deeper into Tiger territory.
1: Cruz Candy and Jude Hain are the wide receivers on the far side for the Big Red. Reed Ramey, the tight end, here on the near side. Geltz to the right of Brody. It's Welsh to the left. Now the Lions fumble the snap, but Wyatt Geltz jumps on it. It'll be a loss of a couple on the play. Brings up 2nd down and 12. First time we've seen the Lions have an issue with the snap here tonight.
0: Yeah.
1: And really all year, really from, they didn't have any problems on Saturday with the snaps. Obviously in that first half against Trenton, that was an issue, but the Lions got it figured out. First time we've seen that here tonight.
0: Yeah, and a good snap there. Just, I think, went for the play fake a little too early and just didn't get the handle on it.
1: So now Brody will keep it. He's going to run it. He's got blockers in front of him. He's going to run it to the 30-yard line. So a nice gain there. A gain of about 5, and it'll bring up 3rd down and 7 after the Lions lost 2 on the previous play on the fumbled snap.
0: Yeah, see if the Lions go to the air here. 4-down territory, I would think, down near the 30-yard line.
1: Obviously, they've seen something with this QB run that they can take advantage of, Derek.
0: Yeah. Well, part of that's Wyatt Geltz doing a good job running the football on the outside. Obviously, Max Welsh is always a threat, and so you get those actions going, and then it sometimes can stretch the defense out, and you can hit those holes in the middle.
1: 3rd down and 7, ball at the Paris Tiger 30-yard line. Brody in the shotgun. He's going to play action. He's going to throw it. He's got Wyatt Geltz. 1st down and more.
0: Touchdown.
1: Inside the 5. He's going to dive towards the goal line, and Wyatt Geltz is in for a Lions touchdown. Wyatt Geltz, the senior.
0: We got a Tiger down behind the play as well.
1: And it appears to be Maddox Hutchings
0: on the ground. And he appears to be in a lot of pain as well, grabbing at his leg. Hopefully a cramp. We haven't seen any of that tonight, but hopefully just a cramp. They're getting.
1: And what a play action pass by Luke Brody to Wyatt Geltz.
0: And that's not a touchdown without a perfect throw. He did not have to break stride. Right on the money, similar to the 4th down play earlier in the flat. This was across the middle, but just barely able to get the outstretched arms to it. And another huge play by Wyatt Geltz coming on here in week 3. Some big plays from the little big man.
1: And so Wyatt Geltz, a 30-yard touchdown? Yeah, it was a 30-yard touchdown pass. By the way, Luke Brody did not have a touchdown pass coming into the game tonight. 2 touchdown passes tonight. 1 50 yards at the end of the first half to Max Welsh. This one, a 30-yard touchdown pass to Wyatt Geltz. Now, Derek, if you're Steve Weber, you're blocked. Your PAT got blocked the first time. You're in the third, 6:03 to go.
0: I'm going for 2 here.
1: That's what I was going to ask you. Are you going to gamble and go for 2, or are you going to kick the point after? Let's see what the Lions are going to do, they are going to keep the offense on the field.
0: You know, all the attention right now on Maddox Hutchings, still down at about the 33-yard line. Hasn't attempted to get up here in a couple of minutes. Here he goes to his feet.
1: I think it is a cramp.
0: Yeah, hopefully a cramp. But Matt will not be in on this play, which could affect the decision-making as well, one of their better defenders.
1: So with 6:03 to go here in this third quarter of play in the Route 1 showdown, the Lions trail the Paris Tigers by 1, looking to take a 1-point lead if they can get the 2-point conversion.
0: Yeah, big. I mean, obviously a big play here. Down 1 or up 1. The Lions rolling the dice. Steve Weber with the fake punt from inside his own 10. I guess, own 15 on the first drive. So taking some risks here.
1: So here we go. Two-point conversion. The Lions trying to take the lead. Geltz goes in motion. Brody rolls out. He's got him. He's open.
0: Wow,
1: he caught
0: back,
1: it.
0: Back
1: and
0: to
1: Wyatt
0: the well.
1: Geltz has given the Lions a lead. 14-13 with 6:03 to go here in the third quarter. The Lions have scored 14 unanswered. 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
1: 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The Marshall Lions, 14 unanswered, lead the Paris Tigers with 6:03 to go here in the third quarter. Lions football brought to you by C&M Timber. That's Clayton and Michelle at C&M Timber bringing you Lions football. Trip Gaines has it teed up at the 40-yard line. It's going to be a squib kick. They did go off a Paris Tiger up man, but diving on the football was the Paris Tigers number 15, Briar Shipley, and the Tigers have it first down and 10 at the 41-yard line. Great play calling on that last drive by offensive coordinator Trent Dankey.
0: Yeah, big shout out to Trent Dankey right there, finding the hot hand, designing plays to get Wyatt Geltz into space. That two-point conversion especially, I mean, that's, you know, that's a college NFL type scheme they ran there, just flooding the left side. Wyatt Geltz slipping out into the flats, looking like he's going to pull and block, and just slips that block into the flat. And another, just Luke Brody putting the throw right on the money. Wyatt Geltz coming down with it. Lions lead by one halfway into the third quarter.
1: 6 minutes to go. The Paris Tigers having trouble getting a play in, and Jeremy Klotfelter is going to have to burn a timeout.
0: He's not going to like that.
1: So Jeremy Klotfelter and the Paris Tigers burn a timeout. We're going to step away for a minute. Break back with more Lions football after this on WMMC Radio.
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1: 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Kipton Bradford takes a handoff, runs it off the right side. Ooh. Into Lions territory he goes. Spins off a tackle to the 47-yard line. That is a good enough run for a first down.
0: Man, when he gets going and galloping, he's got some high-end speed. That was a touchdown-saving tackle at the third level by the Lions, because once he gets ahead of steam, look out.
1: 5:58 to go. So in the shotgun, it is Hutchings. He's going to fake the handoff. He's going to keep it. Runs it here near side.
0: He's
1: 30,
0: gone.
1: 25, 20, 15, 10, 5. Touchdown. Marcus Hutchings on a QB read option. And Paris retakes a 5-point lead with 5:25 to go. And Jeremy Klotfelter says we're going for two.
0: Yeah, trying to get back up seven, where the Lions have to get some type of conversion after a touchdown to either tie or take the lead. I think the right call here, especially at the high school level.
1: So now it'll be Marcus Hutchings remaining the quarterback for the Paris Tigers. Play clock down to 20. In the shotgun, Hutchings has Kipton Bradford to his left. Receiver split out to each side. They're going to fake the handoff to Bradford. Now it's Hutchings. Under pressure now, he's going to throw it in Rodgers.
0: Yeah, no lineman downfield either. That was, makes me think it was a design pass of some sort, because no lineman got downfield, and they would have if that was a busted run play.
1: So the two-point conversion is good, and Paris strikes back quickly.
0: I almost think that was a designed, almost fake panic to the left, because he got so much depth right away. Yeah. Again, no lineman downfield. I think the whole thing was to deke the action to the left and come back to the right corner wide open. Good play design there by Jeremy Klodfelter and his staff.
1: Lions football brought to you by Graham Feed and Terre Haute.
0: Oh, yeah, just in there today talking to Ben. Always a good time. And some of his coworkers in there. Graham Feed doing some grass seed advertisement right now. If you're planting some new lawn in the fall, if you're a farmer, you got pastures, they have pasture seed designed to withstand the elements. As you know, it's been pretty brutal here in Illinois this year. So if you're looking for some grass seed, anything you need, go over there. They got a convenient drive through. They'll take care of you. Graham Feed at the old B&B Foods on 13th Street in Terre Haute.
1: 5:25 to go. Marcus Hutchings will kick the football away from the 40-yard line. Hutchings kick, a low line drive kick. It'll hop and it'll be fielded at the Lions 15 out across the 20. And it's going to be hit at the 24 and then driven backwards. And on the return for the Lions, that was Talon Edmonds, the freshman. So Talon Edmonds returns it out to the, going to give him forward progress to the 25-yard line. So, Derek, after Paris strikes right back for the Lions.
0: Yeah, it didn't take long.
1: What are you looking for again from this Lions offense?
0: I like it's going to the air. We've had success doing it. I mean, again, we're not looking to throw it every down, but our running has been effective enough to where it opens up play action, different rollouts where Luke Brody can make decisions with his arm, with his legs. Receivers have been doing a good job finding space, and I trust Luke's decision-making for the most part, playing the quarterback position, put the ball in his hands, and just keep that good run-pass mix.
1: Brody in the shotgun has a running back to each side. They're going to hand it off to Maxwell. She'll run up the middle. He's going to be tackled out near the 30-yard line. They're going to give him the 30.
0: Five.
1: They're going to give him the 30. He'll bring up second down and five. So a nice run on first down and 10 by the junior running back, Max Welsh.
0: Yeah, Max, a very, very patient runner, doesn't get out ahead of his blocking. And once he learns to really get that burst, once he gets the opening, he's going to be really dangerous. Does a good job as a junior. Good things to come for Max the rest of the season and into his senior year.
1: 4:40 clock running. It's going to be Brody running it off the left side. He's out near a first down, got to the 35. They're going to give him the 36. Yeah. It's only a first down for the Big Red. A gain of six, needed five, and Brody's running well here in the second half.
0: Yeah, another play action, and he just follows who he faked the handoff to. He then becomes the lead blocker, and he gets his hand on his back and just follows him through the hole and picking up a healthy 4 to 6 yards pretty consistently with that play.
1: So it'll be Bryce Parker split out to the far side, split here to the near side tight. It is Cooper Danke. Gelt's to the right of Brody in the shotgun. Welsh to his left. They're going to hand it off to Welsh. Runs it off the right side. He's gone across the 40, 45, 50, into Paris territory. 30, 25, 20, tackled out of bounds inside the 20. Down at the 18-yard line. A beautiful run by Max Welsh off the right edge. And the Lions are in business in Paris territory.
0: Yeah. Paris, after their first drive where they marched down the field 65 yards in eight plays, since then had some good offense, but nothing like they had on their last drive. And then the Lions, who've been, you know, very methodical getting down the field, not a lot of big plays outside of the 50-yard touchdown at the end of the first half on a broken play, and now they come out just throwing haymakers back and forth. The, what are you calling it, Joey? The Route One showdown. There we go.
1: 4:05 to go. Brody in the shotgun. He's going to hand it off to Sherrill. Sherrill is going to break out of a tackle. He's going to be spun down near the 15. They're going to give him the 14-yard line. A gain of 3 or 4 on the play. And it'll bring up second down. So, again, the sophomore David Sherrill showing some elusiveness to break out of that tackle. So, second down and 6. He'll give him a gain of 4.
0: Yeah, it looked like that was going to be a dead play, maybe stop for a loss, and David Sherrill kept the legs going, made it positive.
1: They're going to hand it off to Geltz. He'll run it off the left side, trying to get to the edge, and he's not going to, but he's going to get 3, maybe 4 yards on the play, and he'll bring up third down and manageable as he gets it down to the 12-yard line. And now there's a Lion down, and I believe it might be Wyatt Geltz.
0: No, hopefully a cramp.
1: And it looks like they are stretching him out.
0: Got the leg in the air.
1: Looks like they are stretching him out for a cramp. So we've got an injury timeout on the field. 3:14 to go here in the third. Lions knocking on the door, trailing the Paris Tigers. 21-14, back to Paris High School after this on Magic Hits 105.9.
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1: Back with Wyatt Geltz walking off under his own power after cramping up. It'll be third down, and actually we'll say 4 for the Big Red. Danke and Parker split out to the far side. Brody in the shotgun. Max Welsh to his left. Brody goes hard count. Clock running 3:10 to go here in the third. Plenty of time on the play clock. Now Giannavola will come off the tight end spot. He'll come back into the backfield. 15 seconds to go on the play clock. 2:55 to go here in the third. Brody with a running back to each side. They're going to give it to Brody. He's going to keep it. He's going to run it left side, and he is going to try and move himself forward. Might have got a yard on the play. Kind of stumbled there a little bit.
0: Yeah, nothing really there, though. Paris Tigers did a good job shutting that play down that we've had a lot of success in the second quarter, especially, and here in the third. And big play coming up here for the Lions. 4th and 4. I don't think he did pick up a yard there. Just got back to the line of scrimmage.
1: So no gain on the play.
0: And no Wyatt Geltz either on the field.
1: So Bryce Parker split out here to the near side. Play clock down to 13. Down to 10. 2:10 to go here in the third. Play clock down to 8. 3 receivers split here to the near side. Brody takes a shotgun snap, rolls out on 4th down, looking, wants to throw. He's under heavy pressure, and he is going to be sacked all the way back at the 19-yard line, and the Lions are going to turn it over on downs with 1:58 to go. So the Lions drove it deep into Tiger territory, but Derek come up empty.
0: Yeah, just nothing doing there. Good coverage. Pressure got to him, and, you know, I'd like to see, you know, you don't want to take a sack there on 4th down. Obviously, it's going to be a turnover either way. I wouldn't mind, you know, just chucking it up into the end zone. Someone's down there, but things collapsed on Luke Brody, and the drive stalls out after the big run by Max Welsh. Got down into the red zone, and Lions can't convert and remain trailing by 7.
1: So 1:58 to go here in the third. Lions trailing 21-14. Kirby back in at quarterback. Running back to east side to hand it off to Bradford. He's got nowhere to go off the right side. Nice play defensively. Rocco Giannavola, the first Lion defender into the backfield. Then Joseph Stafford came to help finish the play off. A loss of three on the play brings up second down and 13.
0: Again, being able to get a stop down here right away, get the ball back with good field position, probably in Tiger territory, would be huge here with a minute 30 here in the third quarter. Don't want to fall down two scores. You know, Lions, traditionally not the most explosive offense, had a couple of explosive plays here today, but need to keep this close and be able to make a run here going into the fourth quarter.
1: So second down and 13. Kirby in the shotgun with Bradford to his left. Kirby back to pass. Wants to throw. Throws it deep down the left side, and it's going to be incomplete. Caught what? And you're going to say incomplete. Good defense there. That was Luke Brody back in coverage for the Big Red.
0: Yeah, good job there by Luke Brody, keeping his depth. Ball underthrown. He almost picked it out. I mean, really, it's almost an interception, almost a catch. Could have gone either way, but as it stands, it's going to be third and 13 for the Tigers.
1: So third down and 13 with 1:02 to go here in this third quarter of play in the Route 1 showdown at Paris High School. Lions, for a brief moment, took a one-point lead at 21-13.
0: Very brief indeed.
1: So now a receiver out to each side. Rogers split out to the far side. Kirby actually touching. He's going to run it here left side. Cuts it back upfield. He is going to break out of a tackle. Now three Lions are going to come up and hit him. He's going to be well shy of a first down. Good pursuit to the football by the Big Red. Bryce Parker in there. Saw Rocco Giannavola, Cole Thompson, Max Welsh all here on the near sideline. And now we'll bring up fourth down and 7. Or 8, maybe, with 35 seconds to go. They will have to snap the football.
0: Yeah, big stop for the Lions. They're going to get the ball back.
1: And now Hutchings will be back to punt the football away. Brody is back to receive this punt.
0: We've had a lot of low punts as well, so hopefully we can get one and get a little bit of a return set up.
1: Play clock down to 6. Hutchings is going to rugby style. It's a good punt. Going to drive Brody all the way back to the 39. Brody muffed it, picks it up, breaks out of a tackle. Now Brody is going to return it to the 45-yard line of the Lions with 3 seconds to go. The Lions have good starting field position, maybe even great starting field position, depending on how you want to look at it.
0: Good. I would say it's good.
1: And with 3 seconds to go, the Lions have it first down and 10. Good job there by the Lions defense.
0: Great job.
1: They all started on the tackle for a loss, a 3-yard loss on first down.
0: Yeah, like we talked about earlier in the broadcast, Joey, getting the Tigers off schedule. If you keep them in, if they're getting in 2nd and 7, 3rd and 3, it's going to be a long night. But if you can get them in long down, long yardage situations, it gives you a chance.
1: Brody in the shotgun hands it off to Wyatt Geltz, and Geltz is going to be tackled for a loss, and that'll take us to the fourth quarter of play. At the end of 3 quarters of play, here in the Route 1 showdown at Paris High School, the Lions trail the Paris Tigers 21-14. Back with the exciting fourth quarter after this on 105.9.
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1: Start the fourth quarter of action. Maxwell takes the handoff, runs it off the right side. He's going to be driven backwards by Dawson Rogers. A gain of a couple on the play brings up third down and 11.
0: Yeah, I thought Max was going to be able to get the edge there, but the speed, the pursuit of the Tigers too much and stand him up. Doesn't go down, but forward progress stopped, and it's going to be third and 11. I mean, you got to.
1: Third down and 11.
0: Possibly four down territory if you can get it to fourth and reasonable here.
1: Ball at the 45-yard line of the Big Red.
0: See if the Lions go back to the air. Luke Brody been very accurate tonight, making good decisions, and Coach Trent Danke scheming guys open tonight.
1: Brody wants to throw.
0: He's got
1: a man. He's got Max Welsh inside the 35, 30, 25, 20, 15. Tackled down at the 10-yard line on third down and 11. They get Max Welsh here on a play that went for 50 yards and a touchdown in the first half. This time they get him to the 10-yard line, and the Lions have it first down and goal.
0: Yeah, I think that was the same play that went for the touchdown, just a kind of a not even a – he's not trying to sell the wheel route. He's just kind of getting out wide and doing kind of a sail route out of the backfield and open, but not real open. It took a good throw, and Luke Brody right on the money again, right in stride.
1: And so now it'll be first down and goal for the Big Red at the Paris 10-yard line, trailing 21-14. Play clock down to 5. Brody comes the line of scrimmage with the offense. Play clock down to 3. Man goes in motion. They're going to hand it off to Danke on a sweep. He's going to be inside the 5. He's going to be thrown down around the neck at the 3-yard line. A good run there by the freshman, Cooper Danke. And now the Lions have it second down and goal at the Paris 3-yard line.
0: Yeah, real nice run there. Good blocking on the edge as well. A lot of push. Didn't get touched till he'd already gained about 5 yards.
1: After the game, we'll have the Central State Construction post-game show. Hopefully, we're talking with a victorious head coach and Steve Weber. Second down and goal. Little shift on the line by the Lions. Now they're going to hand it off to Geltz. He'll run off the right side. He's going to lower his shoulder, driving towards the goal line. Ooh. Just shy. Got to the 1 yard line, maybe inside the one, and it'll be third down and goal. Third down and goal. And if you're the Lions, you go under center. Do you go Luke Brody, QB sneak?
0: I just don't know how much they – theoretically, yes, but I don't know how much we practice the under center snap. And
1: right.
0: You don't want to screw it up.
1: Right
0: here inside the one, I'd just probably do another run of some sort, whether it's Wyatt.
1: So here we go. Lions come to the line of scrimmage. Candia, the freshman, and the freshman Danke split here to the near side. It's going to be Brody. It's going to be a run with Brody,
0: touchdown.
1: And he's into the end zone. Touchdown, Luke Brody, and the Lions are back within one. A point after would tie it. A two-point conversion would give the Lions the lead back.
0: They're
1: what does Steve
0: it,
1: Weber
0: it
1: do?
0: Like.
1: And they are going to bring Owen Griggin on for a game-tying point after with 9:47 to go here in this third or in this football game in the fourth quarter. The Lions are a point away from tying this one up.
0: First extra point blocked early in the game.
1: So now Brody is the holder. Griggin the junior. Snap good. Place down. Kick is going to be wide left. And the Lions trail 21-20 with 9:47 to go. Griggin just a little bit ahead timing-wise.
0: Yep.
1: He didn't give the ball time to be put down because he got it blocked the first time.
0: You
1: can understand why he was trying to be so quick. But wide left. And now the Lions trail by one with 9:47 to go. Man, we've been treated to a good one here tonight.
0: Yeah, been everything we could have asked for here. 1 point game. We've had a lot of made extra points, blocked extra points, missed extra points, 2 point conversions to get to a 21-20 score. You know, pretty typical score, but we've got there in an unusual way. And the Lions going to need to come up with at least one more big stop here to try to get the ball back and take the lead.
1: And you know, Derek, we've talked about this, and you know, I talk with people, you know, in the public and, you know, talking about Steve Weber and what he has done for this football program. This is no slight to anybody, but this is a football program that Steve Weber has these guys prepared week in, week out. He's got his guys in the right position, and it's just a matter of whether his guys go out and make the plays or not.
0: Yeah, and he's put together a great coaching staff as well around him, and he's not a micro, from what I've seen, he's not a micromanager. He gives his coaches jobs to do, and he allows them to do them, and, you know, that's just feeds off of itself, having guys have that independence and coaching guys up.
1: Now a line drive kick to Marcus Hutchings, and he almost broke one. Maybe a touchdown saving tackle by, it was either Reed Ramey, and I believe actually Talon Edmonds, the freshman, is the one that came up with the touchdown saving tackle. And now, Derek, with 9:41 to go here in this football game, it's first down and 10 with the ball at the 49-yard line. 21-20. Lions trail by one. Lions football brought to you by Prospect Bank. They are the Opportunity Bank. They've got locations in both Paris and Marshall. Kirchner Building Center is your home improvement project partner since 1906. And you love to see the way that this team has continued to fight. You go on the road, a long bus ride. You score the first touchdown of the game last week. Then they scored 36 unanswered. And to come back and then Paris score the first two touchdowns of the night. But to continue to fight and stay in this football game has shown a lot of spirit and heart from this Lions football team down Silas Dean tonight.
0: Yeah, and having Silas Dean, you know, that's no joke. Let's see. Man, that's twice now coming off of kickoffs where you should be able to have your offense set, know what you're going to do personnel-wise, and twice now in a one-point game, Coach Jeremy Klodfelder had to take timeouts after a kickoff.
1: So Klodfelder and the Tigers call timeout. We'll take a 30-second break. This is Lions football on Magic Kids 105.9.
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1: We are here in the fourth quarter of Route 1 Showdown, Paris High School, 9:41 to go. 21-20, Lions trailing Paris. The Tigers have the football. First down and 10 at their own 49-yard line. The quarterback is Marcus Hutchings. He's got a receiver out to each side. He'll take the snap. He's going to run it here near side. That's a block in the back. They don't
0: call it.
1: He's inside the 45-40, 35-30. He's going to make a man miss. Oh. Now he's 25-20, 15-10, 5, touchdown. Touchdown, Paris, the Paris Tigers, Marcus Hutchings, a 51-yard scamper, and it's 27-20.
0: And they have responded both times. The Lions have gone down, took the lead once, cut it to one the second time. And they waste no time extending the lead. And now, Joey, I assume they'll go for two here and try to make it a two-score game.
1: I'd like to see that on replay. Because
0: I don't know if they got tangled up.
1: Yeah, I don't know either. But that definitely made an impact on play.
0: Yeah, it was going to be potentially a loss. And they do kick the extra point, which...
1: So now Jeremy Klodfelder decides to go for one to make this an 8-point game. Kirby's the holder. Snap good, place down. Kick is no good. And so the Lions are down 7 points, 27-20 with 9:27 to go. We're going to take a 30-second timeout. This is Lions football on WNMC Radio.
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0: Saw Andy at the ISU tailgate last Saturday. Had a good conversation with him, Tony Karras. And speaking of Casey, they are trailing 14-7 against Newton at Newton in
1: last
0: the third quarter.
1: In the third, it was 21-7.
0: Oh.
1: Newton did add a point.
0: Oh, okay.
1: Or add a touchdown. So now a line drive kick is going to be fielded by Talon Edmonds. Actually muffed a little bit at the 10. Now Edmonds is going to make a man miss.
0: Blah. We got a penalty.
1: He's going to be tackled at the 15. And a penalty flag is on the field. And I believe this is probably going to be against the Lions. And this is going to back them up even deeper in their own in territory.
0: Yeah, it's going to put them inside their own 10 to start it. That's going to be twice now. Off of a kickoff, we've started inside our own 10. Not ideal.
1: So 9:20 to go here in this football game. Welsh Ag, Terry, Lisa, Cody, Lindsay, proud to back the Lions. The Human Resource Center of Clark and Eger Counties wants students to know about the dangers of underage drinking. B&T Drainage and Excavating. The Boyer Boys, the best in the business, pulling for a Lions come-from-behind victory here tonight. Logan Idle and Edward Jones, investment expert. In downtown Marshall on the southwest side of the square, we'll have to buy the numbers. Post-game stats brought to you by Logan Idle, Edward Jones. Coming up after this one, all a part of the Central State Construction post-game show of Vapco Midwest. Many have retired millionaires. They invite you to join their winning team. Brody in the shotgun. They're going to hand it off, run it off the right side, escaping one tackle and getting out to the 10-yard line. It is Max Welsh, a gain of a couple on the play. We'll bring up second down and about eight. There is a Tiger down on the field, so we're going to have an injury timeout on the field with 9:05 to go. A Tiger cramping up. Back after this 30-second break on WNMC Radio.
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0: Yeah, Mel's Body Shop. 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Adam and his team do a great job over there. I had a little fender bender in my brother's truck last March, and they got me fixed up in a couple of days. Sorry about that, Logan. Ruben Stents Realty also do a great job in Marshall with real estate. I know several people who've bought and sold homes through them. It's always a smooth process. So big shout out to Stents Realty.
1: Now the Lions are going to fumble the handoff exchange between Brody and Cheryl, and now the Lions backed up near their 6-yard line, and it'll bring up third down and long for the Big Red. Third down and about 12. Where do the Lions go here on third down and 12 deep in their own territory? They've had success throwing the football. They have all three timeouts remaining here.
0: I'd kind of like to see some action off of that sail route out of the backfield. Maybe look like you're doing that and then cut it into the inside, a little angle route. Because you know that they're going to be looking to defend that.
1: So now Brody is going to go play action. He's going to throw it. He's got Wyatt Geltz for a first down. How about that, yeah. Wyatt Geltz? Johnny on the spot again, and the Lions deep in their own territory.
0: He's cramping
1: again.
0: Have
1: a third down conversion, and Geltz is cramped up, laying down at the 35, but it is a first down for the Big Red. What a play action fake, and what a throw by Luke Brody.
0: Mike, what's the total yards now for Geltz?
1: Lions football brought to you by, again, the Human Resource Center of Clark and Eger Counties.
0: 60 yards on the ground, 59 in the air for Wyatt Gels tonight. Down again for a second time with cramps, but man, he has been a powerhouse tonight for the Lions.
1: Again, play design beautiful there by the Big Red.
0: Yep.
1: Third down and 12, deep in their own territory. And it was Gels all alone down the far sideline.
0: Yeah, and another one just right on the money from Luke Brody. Not easy throws. You got running backs, you know, and Wyatt's not the biggest target in the world. You know, not a huge catch radius, but put it right in the chest. Big catch, big run, and another first down converted by Wyatt Gels.
1: 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The Medicine Shop, that's out.

0: time on the field as the athletic trainer makes her way off the field on the Paris side. And now we're ready for live action. So a running back to each side of Brody in the shotgun. Gina Vola to the left, Cheryl to the right. Now it's going to be Cheryl running it off left tackle across the 35. He'll get to the 36, maybe 37-yard line.
1: Oh, what have we got here?
0: And now Cheryl is slow to get up. So now Cheryl's slow to get up, and he's cramping.
1: And already down one offensive weapon coming into this. Silas Dean out with a concussion.
0: Amy Smith getting her workout on that Lions sideline. As the Lions, Wyatt Geltz and David Cheryl have now cramped up on back-to-back plays. Longview Bank, Jenny Francis and the gang pulling for a Lions victory here tonight. Shelf Walk, Harris, Shelf Landry, Huizenga. They say go get them, Big Red. Lucas Idle Accounting in downtown Marshall. They've now moved.
1: They have.
0: As Lucas Idle Accounting.
1: I haven't seen them in a week.
0: I don't either. It's been lonely up there at on Archer Avenue.
1: Jeff's not coming in getting candy out of the candy bowl. Lucas.
0: Man, I used to just be able to walk across the hall to get my taxes done. I'm going to have to walk through the alley. So 7:56 to go here in this football game. Lions trailing 27-20.
1: Cheryl looked a little really pretty good walking off the field, so hopefully he's able to get back into the game here quickly. Again, the Lions now. And Wyatt Geltz still not back in the game, I don't believe. So the Lions down three offensive weapons.
0: So now Brody with Max Welsh in the shotgun to his left. Two receivers here to the near side. They're going to go play action. Brody under pressure, rolls out here near side. Now he's going to put a stiff arm. He's going to run across the 35, brought down at the 37-yard line. A gain of one
1: kind
0: on
1: of
0: the play.
1: He's getting face masked there.
0: And now to bring up third down and about six. It's a big third down here.
1: I thought he might have had a receiver. Might have had a receiver late that kind of broke open in the scramble drill, but Luke decided to tuck it down and, you know, pick up a couple of yards, make it a positive play. But a big third down and five coming up here for the Lions. Potential four down territory as we get down around 7 minutes here in the game, down seven.
0: 7 minutes to go. Brody in the shotgun. Back to pass on third down and six. He's going to throw it.
1: Oh, no.
0: And it's going to be intercepted. Intercepted by the Paris Tigers. Returned deep into Lions territory inside the 25-yard line. There's a flag on the field. Is this going to be against Paris? Is this going to be against Marshall?
1: On the return.
0: And it was thrown on the far sideline. And intercepting the pass was Skylar Sweet. And there's a flag down. They're talking about it.
1: Yeah, just kind of went to the well one too many times there. Paris sitting on that. Luke Brody, again, you know, you're getting down. You got to try to make something happen, but forcing that ball.
0: And this is going to be against the Lions, so 15 more yards tacked on, and that's a big unsportsmanlike penalty there. So that'll take it inside the 15, down to the 13-yard line of the Big Red. Don't know who the penalty was on, but I just know it was on the Lions. So it's 6:55 to go. Here in the football game, it'll be first down and 10 for the Paris Tigers, leading by seven. Bradford to the left to Kirby. They're going to hand it off to Bradford. He'll run it off right side. He'll be tackled by a couple Lions defenders. 55, Fisher Bishop, the junior linebacker, in on the tackle along with Joseph Stafford. And it'll be second down now. Second down and a couple. Second down and, say, seven. They'll give them three on the game. Ball at the 10-yard line of the Big Red. Lions have fought hard here tonight. Do they have one big stop left in them? They do have two. They have all three timeouts remaining.
1: They do. They have all three.
0: So they have
1: Paris
0: all three
1: has one.
0: Timeouts remaining. If you can come up with a stop here. 6:18 to go. It's Kirby in the shotgun with Bradford to his left. He'll hand it.

0: off to Bradford. He'll run it off right tackle. He's inside the five, down to the 3 yard line. He's got a first down, and it'll be a first down and goal for the Paris Tigers as the clock's momentarily stopped at 6:01 to go. So now the clock will tick under 6 minutes to go. Again, the Lions have all three timeouts, and now are we going to get a measurement? Maybe it was a premature first down and goal call. So we are going to have an official measurement here in this football game. 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Shore Murphy Insurance and Marshall, Jeff, Wendy, Jason, longtime supporters of the Big Red, along with Quality Lime Company. After the game, we'll have the Quality Lime rock solid play of the game. It is a first down upon further review and measurement. So it'll be first down and goal for the Tigers at the Lions 3 yard line. Lions could use a fumble and a recovery here.
1: Yeah, just any type of negative play, be it a penalty, tackle for loss, just something to buy some time here. Still time left. I mean, the Lions could go down and score and onside kick it, but if the Tigers score here, things will be looking bleak for the Lions.
0: So it'll be Kirby in the shotgun, Rogers to his left. Bradford split out here to the far near side. Now they're going to hand it off to Rogers. He'll stutter step, break a tackle, and across the goal line he goes. And it's a touchdown for the Paris Tigers. And now it is a two-possession game. And the Lions trail 33-20. And Jeremy Klotfelter says, let's go for just one on the point after. Hutchings missed his last point after. They'll trot him back out there with 5:47 to go. Again, no matter what the outcome is of this game, the Lions have fought with a lot of heart here tonight.
1: Yeah, shown a lot of fight tonight. Just a good LIC opener for both teams. Paris just been really tough on the ground tonight.
0: Snap good, place down. The kick is end over end and good. 5:47 to go in the football game. Lions trail 34-20. We're back after this 30-second break on Magic Kids 105.9.
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0: 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The Lions trailing Paris here in the Route 1 showdown with 5:47 to go here in this football game. Reminder coming up tomorrow on our sister station, the Wabash Valley Sports Authority, the fan base, 99.5, 106.9 AM, 1130, WFMB, the fanbase.com. We'll have the Saturday morning huddle with myself, Joey O. I'll be talking with Steve Weber around 8:15, 8:20 Central Time tomorrow. We'll be talking with Jeremy Klotfelter as well later on in the day. We'll have Brian Barnhart, play-by-play voice of the Illinois Fighting Illini, joining me first thing 8 a.m. tomorrow. Kickoff is going to be returned out across the 25 to the 27-yard line. I believe that was Bryce Parker. It was Bryce Parker on the return. And now with 5:41 to go, the Lions need a quick strike.
1: And Joey, the Sycamores keeping it respectable with the Purdue Boilermakers today going up to West Lafayette. They lost 44-19, covered the spread.
0: So now with 5:41 to go, we'll be talking with John Sherman, play-by-play voice of Indiana State as well. Again, the Saturday morning huddle, powered by Refreshment Services, Pepsi of the Wabash Valley, and Terre Haute. Brody hands it off to Giannavola, and man, he took a big lick there. Did Rocco Giannavola. I think he got back to the line of scrimmage. No gain. Bring up second down and 10. First time we've seen Rocco carry the ball tonight.
1: Yeah. White Geltz still not in the game.
0: I believe he's sitting there on the bench behind the Lions.
1: Yeah.
0: Yep. There he is. I see him over there. He had a great game tonight, did Wyatt Geltz.
1: Yeah, 119 yards of total offense, about 50-50 through the air and on the ground, and just monster player for the Lions.
0: Brody in the shotgun, wants to throw, throws it on a slant and a big catch by Cooper Nagy, the freshman, as he took a big hit from Marcus Hutchings, the sophomore, but a great job there, and now Danke said, I need a break.
1: Yeah, a couple of big plays by Cooper Danke. Nice catch there on the slant, had a nice run down near the goal line, setting up a touchdown a little bit earlier for Luke Brody, punched it in.
0: Looks like he got the wind knocked out of him. He's hunched over on the sideline. Now Brody's going to keep it on a run. Runs it off the right side. Bounces off a tackle.
1: First down.
0: He's got a first down to the 40-yard line. Goes Luke Brody. Clock momentarily stops at 4:28. Lions got to go, though. Trailing by two scores. They do have all three timeouts remaining. Can the Lions get a big play? And preferably a touchdown on a big play. Trailing by 14. Brody fumbles the snap. Now wants to throw. Does throw. He's got Eli Thompson. And Thompson will be given forward progress at the 46-yard line. So a nice gain there. Gain of about six on the play. Brings up second down and four.
1: Looked like he was
0: maybe seven
1: in his back, pushing him back towards the line of scrimmage before he caught it. Could have been a pass interference, which would have been not a big deal yards-wise, but would have stopped the clock.
0: Actually, 7 yards. They give him the 47. Play action. Brody wants to throw. He pump fakes. Now he's looking. He's directing traffic. There's a flag on the field. Brody's going to run, and he is going to be into Paris territory, driven out of bounds
1: flag
0: at the
1: down.
0: 42-yard line. There's a flag in the backfield. I believe it's going to be
1: like a hold.
0: Holding against.
1: And we got a Tiger down.
0: The Lions, there's cramping by the Tiger. He's going to be helped up. Brody, slow, working his way back to the Lions huddle. He took a big shot. He was driven into the ground here on the near sideline.
1: Yeah, Luke Brody, if nothing else, both last year and this year, man, he can take a licking and keep on ticking. He takes, he's not the biggest guy in the world, but just very tough and has shown me a lot with his ability to absorb hits, hop up, and keep leading this Lions offense.
0: So with 3:49 to go here in the game, the Lions trail by 14, 34-20. Again, after the game, we'll have the Central State Construction post-game show coming up after this one. Welshag, Terry, Lisa, Cody, Lindsay.
1: Did they call a hold?
0: Bringing you Lions football. I believe they, or something, but they didn't.
1: Didn't go back very much.
0: They didn't go back very much. They did not. So it'll be second down and long. Didn't officially see the call, I guess. So now the ball at the 37-yard line. So Brody in the shotgun. So Brody now a screen set up to Max Welsh on the far side. Welsh has got running room. He's got a first down into Tiger territory. Out of bounds he goes near the 40-yard line of the Paris Tigers.
1: Is that a flag?
0: There's a flag on the field. What is the call going to be on the far sideline?
1: In the area of holding.
0: It was a screen set up.
1: I didn't see much going on unless he could be a legal man downfield.
0: We will wait for the official signal.
1: Yeah, they're backing it up.
0: And it's going to be personal foul. So it'll be 15 yards.
1: Yikes.
0: And that'll back the Lions up even farther. I don't know
1: exactly. I didn't
0: exactly.
1: see anything.
0: Was it a crackback block?
1: I don't know. I didn't
0: really see a lot over there.
1: I mean, there was a lead blocker out there, but he did not peel back. I missed it.
0: So now it'll be second down and long. Ball instead of at the 41-yard line of the Paris Tigers. Ball back at the Lions, home 33. Brody rolls out far side, wants to throw, lobs one up on the far sideline off the hands. It goes of Cooper Danke, and now bring up third down and long. And now we've got a flag.
1: Okay.
0: Because someone rifled a football at the official, and that's going to back him up 15 more yards.
1: Who was that?
0: I believe it was one of the Lions players.
1: Did he hit the official in the hands?
0: I mean, it was a rocket. You're going to get a sideline warning against the Lions.
3: Sideline infraction against the Marshall bench.
1: Well, I guess that's. Have they backed him up yet?
0: Yeah, they did. No, I guess not. I guess they just gave him a sideline warning.
1: Yeah, I guess they do throw a flag for that, don't they?
0: Yeah.
1: And then
0: I think that was just maybe the referee thought he overreacted.
1: Right.
0: To what happened. Because the ball went off of Danke's hands, and then a player just threw it back to him, but he did throw it pretty hard. So now Brody, shotgun. He's going to take a big hit as he throws it, and it's going to be incomplete.
1: You got to go for it here. Down two scores, 3:30 left.
0: And now fourth down with 3.5 minutes to go. Lions will have a lot to take away from this, both positively, and they'll be able to learn from the other things that have gone on in this game.
1: Yeah, Tigers going into kind of a prevent shell here, 3-4. Four defenders are really covering up where we wanted to go to that wheel. No way we punt it.
0: So now Brody.
1: No way.
0: Is going to punt the football away. And it'll go out of bounds inside the 45-yard line. Let's see where they mark it. They're going to say, actually, they're going to mark it out of bounds at the 48-yard line. And so with 3:25 to go here in this football game, the Lions trail by 14 with 3:25 to go. So three timeouts remaining. Lions need a quick turnover and then a quick score, and then they'd have to get the football back. Clayton and Michelle Bishop, longtime supporters of the Lions. Clayton, a former Lions star, bringing you Lions football again this year. We appreciate them. 3:25 to go. 34-20. Lions trail by two scores. Dawson Rogers split wide out here to the near sideline. Drew Kirby is the quarterback. Kingston Bradford, the running back, to his left. Kirby hands it off to Bradford. Bradford off the right side, cuts it back upfield into Lions territory, across the 40 to the 37, 38-yard line. It's a first down for the Tigers with 3:18 to go. And now another line is cramping up, slow to get up. That's Cole Thompson. Thompson slowly making his way off the field, and now he's going to go down. So 3:06 to go here in the football game. Lions trail 34-20. 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

0: Conditioning, Babe Mitch and the gang bringing you Lions football along with Kirchner Building Centers. Kirby in the shotgun. First down and 10, ball at the Lions 38-yard line. Kirby hands it off to Dawson Rogers, runs it off the left side, got blockers in front of him. He's got a first down and more inside the 20, down near the 15-yard line. And now a Tiger is cramping up with 2:48 to go. And there for the first half, you know, we might have had one, like, I think it was Hutchings, the only one that really cramped up.
1: Yeah, Hutchings, and then Wyatt Gelt twice, and then yep. It's been an onslaught of crampage here in Paris. Of course, hot day. It's been a hot week, warm evening, humid, you know, something you just kind of expect when you play warm weather football.
0: Yeah, and I know that there's a letter that's going to be sent to the IHSA, definitely by some golf teams in the state,
1: asking had to cancel.
0: And asking the IHSA to tier their cancellations.
1: Oh, by absolutely. Sport. Baseball's the same. Like, baseball's played in the summer.
0: Yeah.
1: You're supposed to play baseball in hot weather. I know some baseball games got canceled and things like that. You know, maybe you need different wetnesses of bulbs to test it.
0: So now with 2:40 to go here in the football game, the Lions trail 34-20. We've got a timeout on the field. We'll take it with them. Back with more Lions football after this on WMMC Radio.
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0: 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Lions trail 34-20 in what has been a tightly contested football game throughout. We've seen a couple lead changes here in the second half. It's Kirby handing it off to Rogers. The ball's fumbled. Ball on the field. Who recovered?
1: Paris.
0: And Paris did recover. By the way, 10 minutes left. Newton leading Casey Westfield 42-14. So 42-14, Newton leading Casey Westfield. 2:20 clock running to go here in this one. It's 34-20 Paris. So Rogers will be split out here to the near side. Gain Jingleham to the far side. Bradford, the running back, to the left of Bradford. Now Hutchings is going to keep it. He's going to hesitate. Oh. Manny made a man miss. He's inside the 10. He is going to be tackled, hit hard inside the 5, down to the 3-yard line. What a move. Marcus Hutchings just put on one of the Lions defenders. And now it'll be first down and goal. I mean, you look at that one right there. That's a play where any other ordinary player is dead to rights.
1: Yeah.
0: And he just makes an unbelievable.
1: And he's so fast that you have to take aggressive angles to cut him off. And then when he hits you with the hezzy.
0: So okay. Now I don't know what's going on. We've got somebody that's injured. I don't know. Oh, down here on the near side, I believe it's Max Welsh. And now they're working on him. I don't know if it's a cramp.
1: Yeah,
0: they're
1: he's got his leg in the air, it appears.
0: Yep. There we go. They're working out the cramp here on the near sideline. So 1:15 to go here in the game. We'll take a 30-second break. 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
1: Welcome back. Lions football, Magic Kids 105.9 after the game. We'll have the Central State Construction post-game show, 34-20. Lions trailing Paris here with 1:15 to go. We'll see if Paris tries to score a touchdown, or with the Lions having two timeouts and the Lions already punting, kind of waving the white flag in that aspect. We'll see if Jeremy Klodfelter decides to take a couple knees here and we get out of this one with nobody else cramping up or being injured. And with the humidity and the injuries, the cramping that has taken place seems to be what would be the wise choice, but we'll have to wait and see what the Paris Tigers decide to do here. So 1:15 to go, 34-20. First down and goal. Let's see what the Tigers decide to do. Marcus Hutchings is the quarterback. Rogers to his right. Hutchings takes the snap, hands it off to Rogers. Rogers trying to weave his way through defenders. He'll be tackled shy of the goal line. Gain of a couple. And on the tackle for the Lions, getting up off the ground, that is 52 for the Big Red. 52 is Maddox Keim, a freshman. So Maddox Keim getting in on the play. 42 seconds to go. Paris only has to snap the ball one more time. The Lions will not call a timeout. So Lions fought hard here tonight, but unfortunately just going to come up short in this one. 25 seconds to go. Play clock down to 4. Hutchings with 2. Hutchings with 1. Takes the snap. Hands it off. There's flags on the field. In the end zone, Rogers goes. They signal touchdown. And now we'll have to...
2: That's going to come back, I would imagine.
1: Wait and see the official signal. And they are moving backwards. So 17 seconds to go. It'll be a legal procedure. False start against the Paris Tigers. And so now it'll be second down with 17 seconds to go. Now let's see if Jeremy Klodfelter just takes a knee right here. So 17 seconds to go. Again, Derek, the Lions fought hard, took the lead a couple times here in the second half, just unable to pull it out.
2: Yeah, took the lead once, got to within one the second time, and missed the extra point to tie it. And, man, Paris just had quick, authoritative answers every time the Lions either took a lead or got it to a close game, and really did a really good job in this game, closing it out with explosive plays in the second half.
1: Hutchings takes the snap, takes a knee, and that'll be the ball game here tonight. Final score from Paris High School in the Round 1 Showdown. The Marshall Lions fall to the Paris Tigers tonight, 34-20. We're going to step away for a timeout. We'll have the Central State Construction post-game show after this one. This is Lions football on WMMC Radio.
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1: 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The Lions fall in the Round 1 showdown tonight by the final score of 34-20. It was a battle all night long. The Lions fell down 13-0, but a 50-yard touchdown late in the first half for the Big Red, from a pass from Luke Brody to Max Welsh, made it 13-6. The Lions in the second half would take a 14-13 lead, but unfortunately could not hang on as they fall 34-20 here tonight. This is the Central State Construction postgame show, brought to you by the fine folks at Central State Construction. Central State Construction, for all your electrical needs, Central State Construction can take care of you. All right, Derek, Lions tonight fought hard, fall 34-20, but a lot to be proud of if you're a Lions fan.
2: Yeah, battled hard on the road, back-to-back road weeks, long trip last week, tough conditions here tonight with the heat, humidity, and all week being like that. Nothing to hang your heads about for the Lions tonight. Battled back, and Paris is a good football team. A lot of athletes out there. They had way more speed on the field than us. Some big, tough running backs. You knew what they were going to do, and they did it well. So the Lions just came up short tonight, but really proud of the way they battled back and did not give up, kept fighting, and you know, took a lead in the second half on the road against a very tough Paris team.
1: 34-20, the Lions fall tonight to the Paris Tigers in their Little Illini Conference opener. The Lions fall to 1-2 on the year. We're going to step away for a timeout here on the Central State Construction postgame show. When we come back, we'll have the By the Numbers postgame stats brought to you by Logan Idle, Edward Jones Investment Expert in downtown Marshall. We'll also have the Casey State Bank coaches postgame interview with head coach Steve Weber. This is Lions football on WMMC Radio.
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1: 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The Lions fall in the Route 1 showdown tonight by the final score of 34-20 to the Paris Tigers in the Little Illini Conference opener for both teams. Welcome into the Central State Construction postgame show. I'm Joey Rourke. 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You look at the final total offensive yardage in this game. The Lions outgained the Paris Tigers 352 to 339. Paris had 38 carries for 334 yards. They only had 5 passing yards here tonight. The Lions ran it 41 times for 174 yards. They threw for 178 yards in this football game. You look at scoring output by quarter. Paris 7-0 in the first quarter, 6-6 in the second, and the third quarter was 8-8, and in the fourth and final quarter, the Tigers outscored the Lions 13-6. You look at the Tigers running the football on this one. Marcus Hutchings, 8 carries, 143 yards, 2 touchdowns. Dawson Rogers, 12 carries for 85 yards, 2 touchdowns. Maddox Hutchings, 6 carries for 28 yards and a touchdown. Receiving the football for the Tigers, only 1 catch, and that was Dawson Rogers for 5 yards. You look at the Lions, they were led in rushing by Max Welsh, 9 carries, 70 yards in this game. Wyatt Geltz had 13 carries for 60 yards in the football game. Luke Brody, 12 carries for 29 yards. Luke Brody through the air, 9 of 13 for 178 yards, 2 touchdowns and an interception. Receiving the football, Max Welsh, 2 catches, 96 yards and a touchdown. Wyatt Geltz, 3 targets for 57 yards and a touchdown. Eli Thompson had 2 catches for 15 yards. Cooper Danke had 1 catch for 8 yards in this football game. Bryce Parker had 1 catch for 4 yards. For the Lions defensively, they were led in tackling by Bryce Parker. He had 7 tackles in the game. Rocco Giannavola had 5. Max Welsh had 4. Cole Thompson had 3, along with Joseph Stafford, who had 3. Those are the By the Numbers postgame stats brought to you by Logan Idle, Edward Jones investment expert, right here in the Wabash Valley in downtown Marshall. Again, Logan Idle, a proud Marshall High School alum. Time for the KZ State Bank coaches postgame interview with head coach Steve Weber. Coach, not the outcome we wanted. We fall 34-20, but man, I'm proud of these guys. They fought hard tonight.
16: They did, and that's why I told me. So yeah, that's an effort I can live with. A whole lot better than last week's effort, I feel, and they should be proud of themselves. They fought hard for 4 quarters in heat. Lots of young faces out there, cramping, starting, and they didn't quit. They didn't roll over. They kept battling. So
1: yeah, and you're down 13-0. You're down 2 scores in this football game. And after what happened on the road last week, it could have been one of those things where you fold it up and say, "Hey, let's get on to next week." No, they didn't. That 50-yard touchdown pass at the end of the first half from Luke Brody to Max Welsh—a great play designed by the offensive coordinator Trent Danke, and great execution by those two.
16: Coach Danke called an absolute fabulous game that I thought he did. And the kids executed fairly well. Here and there, a few things, a few miscues here and there. And I think, I don't know if it's a different outcome or not, but, this is a couple little things we got to clean up.
1: And you look at it, you come out second half, you take a 1-point lead, 14-13. Can't say enough. Wyatt Geltz made 2 great catches last week. And, man, he had 2 big fourth down conversions early in the game for you. Man, and then 119 total yards of offense. I mean, Wyatt Geltz just continues to, be a real spark plug for this team offensively.
16: Wyatt played great. I mean, what a great kid. And, this is be no surprise. Wyatt spent the whole offseason, his weight partner was Luca.
1: Yeah.
16: Giannavola. So, to me, that shows exactly You know, that to me, he worked his butt off with Luke. He got a lot stronger, a lot more confidence. He's playing really good. I hope my other guys understand why it isn't by accident that why he's having a good season.
17: Yeah, and obviously, you know, Luke Brody has an interception late, but I really thought he continues to deliver really nice footballs.
16: He's having a good year so far. He gets stuck in tough situations, and he's trying to make things happen. It's as simple as that. But he's a competitor. He's the biggest competitor on the field. I feel like he works hard. He cares. He wants to win at all costs. And unfortunately, when you're the QB, things like that show up, and they tend to forget all the good things. But he's having a good year. He is.
17: And again, he just continues to show a mental maturation that you want to see out of your quarterback. And now, obviously, you'll get back at it tomorrow with a film and a recovery period for this team. You know, the nice part is we're going to get a little bit of break in the weather, but the bad part is starting up on Monday, we're going to be right back in the heat. And, you know, honestly, not a ton of cramping in the first half. Second half, we really started to see it as the night wore on. You know, how do you guys continue to try and battle that heat and keep these guys acclimated to where you have the least amount of cramping?
16: That's so hard because they won't let you out in it.
17: Right.
16: They'll let you play, you know, they won't let you out in it. But, you know, we went in the mornings a few times, but even then, you know, it's hot, it's warm, but it's still 73, 74, 75 degrees, and it doesn't compare to this. But the kids just, you know, they got to do a better job of hydrating through the week. Yeah. Not just waiting that game time or whatever and taking care of themselves. Yeah. They don't, you know, they're young. They don't understand the role nutrition plays, rest plays, and hydration. You know, they think they can, you know, overcome all odds. And but we're trying to get there, and I think that's the key. They have to understand that hydration for next Saturday or whatever it is starts tomorrow.
17: Yeah, absolutely. Hey, Coach, 42-14 Newton knocked off Casey Westfield tonight. But next week, we don't play on Friday night. It's going to be a Saturday night game as the Olney Tigers come to town. It's going to be a new look Olney team. Obviously, Coach Carmody is still there, but new quarterback. There's going to be a couple new faces, so it could be interesting to see. I expect them to continue to spread it out and you know, be those quick alley screens and those, so get it out of the hands of the quarterback quick, or you know, run it with some power.
16: Absolutely, and like, you know, a game like with Sparta is a good warm up for this. But Coach, he's a good coach, does a great job with them. You know, big school, lots of numbers.
17: Yeah.
16: So I know they graduated a lot of talent, but they've got a lot of kids coming back. So it's going to be a tough challenge.
17: Absolutely. Well, hey, Coach, have safe travels to you and your wife on your way back to Linton as you make your way there. And we'll talk to you in the morning, all right?
16: Yes, sir.
17: That is head coach Steve Weber joining us on the KZ State Bank Coach's post-game interview. The Lions fall tonight 34-20. Our quality line rock solid play of the game. We're going to go with the 50-yard touchdown pass from Luke Brody to Max Welsh to make it 13-6 at the half. The Lions would again take a 14-13 lead, but cannot hang on tonight. They fall to 1-2 on the year as they fall 34-20 in the Route 1 showdown to the Paris Tigers. A reminder coming up tomorrow, the Saturday morning huddle with me, Joey O, on our sister station, the Wabash Valley Sports Authority, 995-1069, AM 1130, WFNB, thefanbase.com. Going to be talking with the area high school coaches, going to be talking with three Division I college football play-by-play men. Brian Barnhart kicks off the inaugural Saturday morning huddle with me, Joey O, 8 a.m. Central, 9 a.m. Eastern. Again, tomorrow we'll be talking with him. Then we'll be followed by Matt Music, followed by Steve Weber. We'll talk with Cody Strange of the KZ Westfield Warriors. We'll talk with other area head coaches as well, Mark Rates of the Northview Knights, John Sherman, the play-by-play voice of the Indiana State Sycamores football team, and we'll talk with the play-by-play voice of the Purdue Boilermakers in Tim Newton. Again, that all comes up tomorrow, 8 a.m. Central Time. It is the Saturday morning huddle with me, Joey O, on the Wabash Valley Sports Authority, 995-1069 AM 1130, WFNB, thefanbase.com. 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

And yes, it is. It is September there, Earth, Wind, and Fire. I'm Keith Stevens. Labor Day weekend, we have some great plans, or maybe you have no plans at all, which for some people, that's just awesome and fine. It actually has become kind of a trending topic on social media. Oh, I had plans, but I couldn't make it after all. Labor Day weekend, it's a working for a living weekend, too.

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0: There's Journey and Faithfully. I am Keith Stevens, looking for something to watch this weekend. It is Labor Day weekend, so the various networks sometimes will run, you know, some of the big movie franchises like The Godfather or Rocky. I've not seen either of those yet, but I haven't really done a super dig deep kind of thing. But tomorrow, TBS, little rom-com action. They're going to run back-to-back, Father of the Bride, Father of the Bride 2, then Blended, and finally, Practical Magic.
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7: Here by Shoddy weather forecast, some bulletin fuel oil and propane Saturday. There is a chance of a shower or storm. The high 91, mostly clear, warm and humid, 69 Saturday night. On Sunday, partly sunny, still a chance of a storm and a high 88. That's your forecast for Magic Hits.
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4: By Shoddy Weather Forecast, Bulletin Fuel Oil and Propane Saturday. There is a chance of a shower or storm. The high 91, mostly clear, warm and humid, 69 Saturday night. On Sunday, partly sunny, still a chance of a storm, and a high 88. That's your forecast from Magic Hits.
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0: 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Andy Miller hanging out with you on a Saturday. 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

0: Hand me that refrigerator. Dire Straits and Money for Nothing. Andy Miller, you know there's more of these walking amongst us today. I'm talking about rich people. A record number of billionaires, 3,795 billionaires worldwide, a combined fortune of over $15 trillion. That's up about 15% from a year ago. And 29 are super billionaires. They're worth more than $50 billion each.
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6: Here, Wabash Valley weather forecast, a bullet fuel oil and propane Saturday. There is a chance of a shower or storm. The high 91, mostly clear, warm and humid, 69 Saturday night. On Sunday, partly sunny, still a chance of a storm and a high 88. That's your forecast from Magic Hits.
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0: It's Amy Grant and Baby Baby. I'm Andy Biller. 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
3: Here, Wabash Valley weather forecast, Bulletin Fuel, Oil, and Propane Saturday. There is a chance of a shower or storm. The high 91, mostly clear, warm and humid, 69 Saturday night. On Sunday, partly sunny, still a chance of a storm, and a high 88. That's your forecast from Magic Hits.
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0: Yeah, a little four-minute trip down to Margaritaville on the radio. Jimmy Buffett's right there. I'm Andy Miller. You've heard of the alpha male, right? That's like a guy in charge, strong. But, you know, there's alpha women in life, too. An alpha woman is strong, successful. She embraces her leadership skills, confidently navigates her personal and professional life. Not an alpha male, alpha female. And I got to share, my wife, Lisa, would be the alpha in our relationship. We got married. We were walking down the aisle, and she reached over and yanked my spine out. She said, "You're not going to be needing that anymore."
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0: Bon Jovi, living on that prayer. I'm Andy Miller. Let me talk to the singles here this morning. What is it called when the person you had ghosted you suddenly reaches back out and they act like nothing happened? It's referred to as zombieing. A zombie is actually the only thing worse than a ghost in dating. There's one appropriate response, according to experts, and that's none at all. Save yourself a ton of heartache. Block their number if you are a victim of zombieing.
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8: You're welcome. Shoddy weather forecast, Bulletin Fuel Oil and Propane Saturday. There is a chance of a shower or storm. The high 91, mostly clear, warm and humid, 69 Saturday night. On Sunday, partly sunny, still a chance of a storm, and a high 88. That's your forecast for Magic Hits. 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

How's your weekend so far? Ooh, a three-day weekend. Music just sounds better on a three-day weekend, doesn't it? It's Katie Clark, Against the Wind from Bob Seger.

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0: Huey Lewis and the news, working for a living, which is what we do all the time. Hopefully you've got 3 days off for this Labor Day weekend, working for a living weekend. We are taking care of business. Lots of great music with the theme of working for you. So keep it right here all weekend long. Did you know that the first Labor Day parade was in New York City, 1882, when 10,000 workers decided to get together and march for better working conditions, which, you know what? These days, 40 hours a week, we think it's a lot. But back in those days, they worked 7 days a week, 12-hour days. So thank goodness we had all of that going on, because these days, you know what? Conditions are much better than they used to be. 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
4: Here, Wabash Valley weather forecast, a bullet fuel oil and propane Saturday. There is a chance of a shower or storm. The high 91, mostly clear, warm and humid, 69 Saturday night. On Sunday, partly sunny, still a chance of a storm and a high 88. That's your forecast from Magic Hits. 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

0: 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It is Katie Clark, and hopefully you're not working too hard. 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
7: Here with Shotty weather forecast, of bulleted fuel oil and propane Saturday. There is a chance of a shower or storm. The high 91, mostly clear, warm and humid, 69 Saturday night. On Sunday, partly sunny, still a chance of a storm and a high 88. That's your forecast for Magic Hits.
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0: One Hit Wonder, level 42 on this Working for a Living weekend. You just hang out for a few minutes. We've got another song with the theme of working hard this Labor Day weekend.
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0: Wilson Phillips, hold on. Well, hold on. This is the unofficial end of summer. I don't like that one bit. That's what they say. Labor Day weekend, the unofficial end of summer. Oh, no. The official end of summer is in a couple weeks. It's around the 21st. So can we just hold on to summer a little longer? Working for a living weekend. More songs coming up with the theme of working for a living.
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0: Dolly Parton's 9 to 5. Oh, Dolly, she is so missed, isn't she? 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
7: Here by Shawnee weather forecast, bulletin fuel oil and propane Saturday. There is a chance of a shower or storm. The high 91, mostly clear, warm and humid, 69 Saturday night. On Sunday, partly sunny, still a chance of a storm and a high 88. That's your forecast for Magic Hits.
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0: 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It's a Working for a Living weekend. More songs coming up celebrating hard work. And by the way, you can get some great deals this weekend. You know, go into stores and start shopping. A lot of places have a lot of really good sales going on. So yeah, keep that in mind before you head back to work on Tuesday. Great music coming right up.
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5: Here will be shiny weather forecast of Bulletin Fuel Oil and Propane Saturday. There is a chance of a shower or storm. The high 91, mostly clear, warm and humid, 69 Saturday night. On Sunday, partly sunny, still a chance of a storm and a high 88. That's your forecast for Magic Hits.
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0: 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Madonna right there. 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

0: Donna Lewis, I love you always, forever. Well, we've got the weekend ahead of us, but at some point we got to get back to work. 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Well, what about microwaving fish? That's always something that people don't want. If you're going to bring fish, maybe just eat it cold, unless you want to make everyone mad at you. Got more Working for a Living songs coming up.
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Well, we are taking care of business this morning. Good morning, rock and rollers. Hi ho, hi ho. Hey, you know what? As Dolly said, you know, 9 to 5. Well, I'm not here from 9 to 5. I'm here from 9 to noon. So, good morning. How are you, rock and rollers? Welcome to the Rock and Roll Masterclass. I'm your host, Dan Cruz. So glad you made it to class today. Well, it's Saturday morning and it's a 3-day weekend. How about that? Aren't you excited? What are you going to do this weekend? You just going to kind of hang around the house, kind of take it, just take it easy? Or do you have chores to do? And it looks like it's just going to be, I hate to say perfect, but it is warm. There's not heavy winds, lots of rain. It's going to be hot, so be prepared to get outside and you know, wear your sunscreen, stay hydrated, wear a hat, okay? But it's going to be a perfect day, and it's a perfect day because you're in it. The Rock and Roll Masterclass is coming to you live from the Central State Construction Studio, high atop the WMMC World Headquarters in downtown Marshall, Illinois. We are broadcast. Casting coast to coast around the world and down your street. 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This show is totally organic. We do not have AI running it. It's just this guy right here kind of hanging out in the archives, pulling out old songs, pulling out those beloved songs and playing them for you. We usually try to, you know, have a theme each show. And of course, we've got one this week. The Rock and Roll Masterclass is globally connected, but totally focused through our mutual connection through music, which provides the soundtrack to our life. And it's a wonderful soundtrack. And what a soundtrack it is. Your requests are always welcome. Just call me here at 217-826-8017. That's 217-826-8017. I'm always happy to hear from you and glad to get your requests on the air. Had a number of requests that were sent this last week. Requests that I've taken off of the Rock and Roll Masterclass with Dan Cruz Facebook page. A lot of people had some input, and I'm going to insert those songs right in the queue this morning. Well, today, since it is a 3-day weekend, our theme will be that 4-letter word, work. Yes, and speaking of work, let me just say how the hard work that Marshall High School and Paris High School, those football players, the coaches, the cheerleaders, the band members, everyone worked last night. Man, oh man, what a game it was. It was broadcast right here on WMMC. And the home team here of Marshall, we didn't win. However, it was a great showing, and it was, I tell you, it could have been anybody's ball game last night, but congratulations to Paris High School. And man, it was hot. So you guys all did work really, really hard, and you worked overtime. So well done. So this morning, as I said, we're celebrating work, and we're doing that through music. So many songs have been written about work, about jobs, about bosses, and everything associated, okay, with work. All right. And, you know, every week, you know, we have to do this work thing. We leave our loved ones, we go off, and we have this kind of work family where these people that we almost spend more time with than our, you know, with our families. But it was very appropriate that we kick things off with Dolly Parton and her kind of anthem of 9 to 5. It's hard to believe we are now living in a world without Dolly. Kind of sad, you know, what a sweet voice she was, what a talent. And I'll tell you, if there is a lesson that Dolly Parton told, you know, kind of taught us, it was, you know, she was just so much a part of our lives, and she was certainly her own distinct self. And again, that's the life lesson. Dolly Parton taught us to be ourselves and be proud of that. So thank you, Dolly. So this morning we have work to do. We're going to share some facts about Labor Day, and we're also going to tell you about the jobs that some of our music heroes had before they were famous. So stick around. It's going to be fun, and I'm so glad you're in class today. 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
2: I'd like to do a funky thing here. I'm one of my main men, Mr. Van Morrison. This is from back in 72. For all you working people in the house tonight.

That's right. Since us will be working overtime, and the whole world is football shape right there. That's from XTT doing Since Us Working Overtime. And, you know, saying that the world is football shape sure is right now with all the games going on, high school games last night, today, college games. And you know what? Hey, guys. Hey, gals. Everyone out there on the field, be careful, because we have a little report here from your Wabash Valley forecast powered by J-Jet Rental over in Casey, Illinois. We have an extreme heat warning going on right now. These conditions are expected to last until about 7 p.m. tonight. And I just want to put this in there. There is no definite, but we do have a 20% chance of rain in the area. So, it will certainly cool things off, but until we get a little bit of relief, be careful out there. Make sure that you stay hydrated. Today's high is expected to be 93 degrees. Tonight, we're looking at muggy conditions overnight with a possible low of 74 degrees. Sunday will be a little better. Yeah, with a potential high of 82 degrees. Right now at the Central State Construction Studio, it is, it can't be 93. It's, I think, 83. Maybe I got that wrong. Okay. I apologize. Okay. Anyway, it's hot. All right. So that's your forecast from Magic Hits 105.9 WMMC. You are listening to the Rock and Roll Masterclass. We're talking about work today. We're talking about jobs. We're talking about career. And you know, you possibly could do, you know, you might not have to go to work if you got lucky. And what I mean by lucky is that there are a number of states that have this little thing, these little games you play, and I don't recommend them because they can wipe you out. But at the same time, I think we all like to dream a little bit. And maybe as you're driving to work or you're sitting at your desk or wherever you're, you know, wherever you do your job at, maybe you think of something like this.

Swimming pool. Movie stars. And all the Twinkies I can eat. I'll buy myself a new dog, Junior.

Maggie's Farm right there. That's from Bob Dylan. Bobby Zimmerman. Yeah, that's right. Before that, we had CCR doing The Working Man. Before that, Chicago's own Coco Taylor. Born in Memphis, but she was the queen of blues in Chicago. And she did the song Trying to Make a Living. And we kicked things off with the Beat Daddies, Indiana's own, and their song Hoosier Lottery, which is one of my favorite little blues riffs right there. So if you are not familiar with the Rock and Roll Masterclass with Dan Cruz Facebook page, it's up and running. We've been up for about 3 or 4 months. I have 365 followers, friends, likes, whatever. We post different questions. And this last week, I posted the question, what was your first job? And I don't mean your like real job, but when you're a kid and kind of things kind of dawn on you that you need to make a little extra cash, what did you do? I was a paper boy. And then I took the big jump and I became maker of ice cream at the local Dairy Queen in Calumet City, Illinois. So many people start off in fast foods, but what about our rock and roll heroes and just music professionals? What did they do? Some of them are great. Before Queen, Freddie Mercury was a British Airways baggage handler at Heathrow Airport. Gene Simmons, boy, his life could have potentially could have turned out a lot different, because after he got his degree in education, he taught sixth grade for a very brief time on the Upper West Side of Manhattan. Could you imagine having your sixth grader going to Gene Simmons class? Wow. Cyndi Lauper, known as an animal lover, once she worked at a dog kennel and she cleaned the dog kennel. Sting was up to all sorts of things. He was a bus conductor, a construction worker, and then a tax officer before enrolling at the Northern Counties College of Education. Following that, he taught at a school in England for 2 years. I think this is really cool. Jack White of the White Stripes started his own upholstery business when he was 15 years old. He landed an apprenticeship. And then what is so cool is that he continues to this very day to work on furniture. Isn't that cool? Well, in the early 1960s, Mick Jagger was living with Keith Richards and Brian Jones and enrolled at the London School of Economics with thoughts of perhaps maybe one day becoming a politician or a journalist. In the meantime, he earned money working at the local psychiatric hospital as a porter. Maybe that helped him kind of deal with Keith Richards over these years. Just kidding, Keith. Rod Stewart was a grave digger at the Highgate Cemetery in London. And these are pretty cool. Bon Jovi swept floors as a janitor at his cousin's Manhattan recording studio, the Power Station, where he recorded his very first vocals. John Prine was a postman for 5 years before he was drafted in the Vietnam War. And, of course, the King. Elvis Presley graduated from high school in 1953, and he knew he wanted to be a music star, but he found work driving a truck for Crown Electric.

and instill a very good and thorough work ethic within his son. And I think he's done that because hardworking man Eric Clapton, very, very, very thorough. Let's talk about the Beatles just a second. Paul McCartney worked as the yard sweeper and coil winder at this local electric engineering factory in Liverpool. He took the job to please his father before quitting to pursue music. I think that, you know, that may be a little concern. George Harrison was an apprentice electrician. Ringo Starr worked as an apprentice machinist at the Henry Hunt and Sons Company, which they made gymnastics equipment. And interestingly enough, John Lennon, he briefly worked short shifts as a baggage handler and at the local food canteen at the Liverpool Airport. And that airport today is known and called the Liverpool John Lennon Airport. So way, way cool. That's just a few of the jobs. Maybe we'll hit some of these. John Entwistle of The Who worked as a tax officer. Roger Daltrey was a sheet metal worker where in his spare time he made his own guitar so he could use it in his band. Well, you know what? All of this stuff is kind of cool because, you know, we have to work together to kind of figure things out. And that's what I think Canned Heat is trying to tell us here.

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0: Well, so we can work together. We have to pay a few bills. 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

0: Well, that was Jimmy Buffett joined by the one and only Alan Jackson, and I think everyone can relate to it's 5 o'clock someplace. I think that's a phrase that I heard over and over. Well, it's not 5 o'clock here. It is 10 o'clock in the Midwest, which means here at the Rock and Roll Masterclass that it is time for our Beatle break.
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Well, that was George Harrison with his song Cockamamie Business. That was released on the Best of Dark Horse, which was a compilation of George Harrison's kind of greatest hits there. It's a great album. Before that, we had from Revolver, the kickoff tune of Taxman. And I think everybody understands who the Taxman is. And as a working individual, do you remember the first time that you you got paid from a real job and then you looked at the check stub? And you looked at all the things that were taken out and how much the government takes out of you. Wow. Wow. Yeah, that's, you know, I remember those days. And then from 1965, we did We Can Work It Out by the Beatles, which was not released on an album, but was released as a double A single, with the other side of that being the song Day Tripper. And we kicked things off from the third album, or that was the third album over in England. But here in the United States, it was the soundtrack to the film A Hard Day's Night with that song, A Hard Day's Night, which is that guitar crash at the beginning. My gosh. Just one word. Cool. Very cool. All right. Now, we are going to continue with our theme today of work. And we're getting some requests in for some other songs. I'm going to try to get them on. No promises, but I'm going to do my doggondest, okay, because that's my job. And so you are here listening to just a whole smattering of different songs. And this is a cool song. I haven't heard this one for a while. I had to go back in the archives and pull it out. But it's a cool song by The Vogue. Vogues.

0: Stones right there doing a song called Factory Girl. Before that, we had Bruce Springsteen from Darkness on the Edge of Town, the song Factory. And the Kinks did Working at the Factory. See the theme there? Work, factory, all right. And we kicked things off with 5 o'clock World by the Vogues. So kind of just a little kind of a set right there to kind of get in that whole sense of working type of a thing. Now, some things are coming up here, and I need to make a mention of this, but a week from today, which is the 12th of September, man, September is flying through, isn't it? The Marshall Masonic Lodge, number 133, they're going to be having a special event out at the Sportsman's Club. It's called Ready, Aim, Fire, and all proceeds from the day go to the High School Scholarship Fund, and this is their second annual charity shoot, and it is, again, at the Marshall Sportsman's Club on 1800 North Street. They have a great range there, prizes for all top winners. There'll be food and drinks, and again, this is an event, if you like to kind of test your skill at targets, this is the event that you want to go to, so don't miss out on this, on the action. Registration, you can now do that. You can lock up your spot at the event. You can pre-register this very second by calling 217-663-1445, and that's a week from today, starting at 10 o'clock. Yes, so it's the spot shooting competition at the Marshall Sportsman's Club. It's a great event. And again, all proceeds go towards high school scholarships, which are a very, very cool thing. We got a few bills to pay, and we've got more songs to cover about work. 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
0: That's right. You're right here at WMMC. I'm sitting in the chair. We've got halfway through today's show, and we've had a lot of music. Now, if you ever want to check out and find out what the playlist for the Rock Roll Masterclass, I try to load that up within the same day, if maybe a day later, then you can catch what all the songs. Maybe there's a song that you heard that you're not sure what it was and you'd like to get a copy of it for yourself. Check out the Rock and Roll Masterclass with Dan Cruz on Facebook, and I'll have that list for you. Now, I had mentioned earlier some of the jobs that some famous rockers had before they were famous, and I thought I'd share with you a few more, like Kurt Cobain. He worked as a janitor and also a YMCA youth instructor. Stevie Nicks worked as a waitress and also a cleaning lady prior to joining Fleetwood Mac with Lindsey Buckingham. That's kind of cool. I mentioned earlier that John Prine worked as a post office, but so did AC/DC's Bon Scott. He was also a postman. Isn't that kind of cool? When David Bowie was 13 years old, he had to pay for his newly acquired saxophone. And to do this, he worked as a delivery boy for a butcher. Dave Grohl worked as a furniture shop laborer, and he also tiled the floor at a Starbucks back in the great Northwest. Joe Perry of Aerosmith, he worked as a steel foundry worker. And then Mark Knopfler, great man, great guy. We have some music, I think, coming up later with Mark Knopfler and Dire Straits, but he worked as a literature professor before Dire Straits hit the studio. Ann Murray was a phys ed instructor, and this is not rock and roll, but I think this is so cool. Luciano Pavarotti, he worked as an elementary school teacher before opera fame. And Kris Kristofferson, he did it right. This is what he did. He was in the military, but he took a job in order to get his foot in the door, and he became a janitor sweeping the floors at the RCA Studios in Nashville. And I think that paid off. That was a, hey, kids, that's a good tip for you. You know, if there's something you want to do, kind of get your foot in the door, all right? And then I'm going to bring up the king of rock and roll, and not Elvis, but I'm Chuck Berry. He was caught for an armed robbery, and he served 3 years at Algora Intermediate Reformatory. And before he was trained, to get this, as a beautician for a short time before he took that guitar and blessed us with Johnny B. Good. Well, we have, right now, it is time for Uncle Dan's Golden Oldies. And I'm saying oldies today because I have four from the archives that I want to kick off, and they all celebrate work. So let's kick things off. And this is what we all should do at some point or another.
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I've had some of my greatest and bosses that I've learned so much have been women. You know, I think when old Roy did that song, women had a hard time getting to the top of the ladder for a lot of places. But that is today. What is it? It is September 5th. Unbelievable. That is the Honest Dan's Golden Oldie Flashback. And that was the Silhouettes doing Get a Job, Lee Dorsey doing Working in a Coal Mine, Tennessee Ernie Ford, my father-in-law's favorite singer, singing 16 Tons. And we wrap things up with the man, Roy Orbison. And he was working for the man. So that great little tunes from the archives this morning on the Rock and Roll Masterclass. And you know what? On a day like today, I could just think about no better place to work than this place, because it would be so fun. It would be so kind of cool. And I wouldn't be just drowning in sweat. Yeah. You know what I'm talking about? Request music coming up right here on the Rock and Roll Masterclass.

Well, we kicked things off at the car wash. We wrapped things up at that set at the car wash with Jim Croce. Love Jim Croce. Just could have a Jim Croce day here on the Rock and Roll Masterclass. Well, I'm going to tell you, you know, if you're someone out there who likes free money, and who doesn't like free money? The Wheel of Jack will be back Monday morning with Joy O, and he'll give you the chance to win $1,000 courtesy of First Mid Bank and Trust and your friends right here at Magic. 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It returns Tuesday morning with Joy O, and he's going to give you the chance to answer 10 trivia questions in 60 seconds. Sounds easy, doesn't it? Ha! Well, let me tell you what, it isn't. Try your luck this Tuesday morning, the $1,000 Minute, exclusively right here on Magic is 105.9 WMMC. Well, we have an hour left, and what are we doing today? We are talking about work. Why are we talking about work? We have a three-day weekend. You know, this is the last three-day weekend until Thanksgiving. Yes, isn't that scary? Well, anyway, I'm going to tell you a little bit about Labor Day. Labor Day was first celebrated on Tuesday, not Monday, but Tuesday, September 5th, 1882. And today is September 5th. So, do the math. It all took place in New York City in Union Square. It was sponsored by the Central Labor Union. And the average workday in the 19th century was, get this, 12 hours long, 7 days a week. And sometimes, remember those days previous, the child labor laws, children at the age of 5 could be found working in factories. Crazy, doesn't it? Yeah, that's part of our heritage here, but we got that straightened out. Labor Day is considered the unofficial end of summer, but don't worry though. The official end of summer is September 21st. So you can still, you know, have a chance to catch up on some waves and rave, whatever you want to do, okay? But this, like I said, it's our last 3-day weekend before Thanksgiving. Kind of scary. Labor Day is considered one of the busiest weekends to travel, and AAA says that travel growth over the weekend has grown over the years. Last year, 35.5 million people hit the road, and 85.8% of that was through driving a car. Yesterday, leaving Chicago, right about rush hour, I think there was 50 million in traffic with me coming down I-94, trying to get to the 57 exit that would take me. All the signs said, you're going to Memphis. But no, I was jumping off at Tuscola to get back here in beautiful East Central Illinois, the heartland of America. But I kind of waxed poetic there. Labor Day weekend is just absolutely notorious for crazy sales. But unfortunately, this means retail workers have to work longer hours on a day specifically dedicated to labor appreciation. In fact, many other professionals also work on Labor Day, including correctional officers, police officers, firefighters, nurses, and many, many more. Okay, now, this is big. This is big right here, but Labor Day is considered the end of hot dog season. What? According to the National Hot Dog and Sausage Council, yes, that's a real thing. From Memorial Day to Labor Day, Americans typically consume 7 billion hot dogs. That's 818 hot dogs consumed every second during that time. I don't know who does those stats, but we're talking, that's serious. And by the way, are you someone who likes to watch the Nathan's Hot Dog Eating Contest at Coney Island? Well, I do. It was kind of a family event. Joey Chitwood still maintains his, you know, his ring, crown, whatever you want to call it, for putting away 70 hot dogs in 10 minutes. Crazy, huh? And last but not least, I know a lot of you out there are fashion icons. My friend Kurt. Yeah. And my friend Kurt's a fashion icon. And also Tom. These guys worry about this, but I'm going to tell you not to worry. But white clothes after Labor Day was often seen as a fashion don't. People would stow away their summer clothes and bring out the fall apparel. But don't worry. You know, typically summer clothes were light and white. However, over the years, it's become less of a faux pas. So guys, you wear
the clothes you want to wear, and you be you, baby. So we have about 55 minutes left. We have some more great music coming up, and I got a few requests I'm going to try to get on the air, but let's kick things off here with the one and only Jackson Browne.

0: Blue Collar Man, there, right there by Styx, a song written by Tommy Shaw after a friend of his got laid off, and he pinned that tune. It's a very popular tune that Styx, when they would perform live in concert, would play quite a bit in order to get the audience all kind of revved up and kind of charged up. Before that, we had Bob Seger and the Silver Bullet Band doing Making Thunderbirds from the album The Distance back from 1982. And before that, we had Southside Johnny and the Asbury Jukes doing I've Been Working Too Hard, and kicked things off with Jackson Browne doing The Loadout. And how many times we think that that's all of us. Just the load that we're carrying 40 hours a week, which really sometimes... You know, they say we work 37 and a half hours a week, but really sometimes we put in many, many more hours than that. But it's a great view of the working man who's working on a rock and roll show on concert. So you're listening to the Rock and Roll Masterclass. I'm Dan Cruz. We've got a few bills to pay, and we'll be right back for the last half hour of the Rock and Roll Masterclass.
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So what's the lesson to that song? What does that song mean to you and me? Well, I'm going to tell you. You know, in the work world, there are a variety of people who do a variety of different jobs. There are some jobs I could never do myself because, number one, I don't have the skill, and I don't also think that I have the ability or the knowledge. And then sometimes we have those who look at other people's jobs and say, well, that's just overtly easy, or that's just, you know, you're just a paper pusher, or you are just a, when I was growing up in the South suburbs, they talked about people being mill rats. Well, I'll tell you what, those mill rats made America. And also those people who had what we would call white collar jobs, you know, they had some really important things. Think about being a school teacher. I know sometimes that people will say, oh my gosh, what an easy job. They only work 9 months out of the year. Well, listen, folks, I'll tell you what, every job has its foibles. Every job has its blessings, and every job has its tough things. So no matter what you are doing in your life, I salute you, and I think keep on doing it, because

No one's job is a piece of cake. You know, I think that the one thing that we probably have in common is there's many times in our jobs when we have one thought. We have one thought. Come on Friday, or I just got to get out of this place.

Well, right there, that's exactly what we need, is just a little bit of peace of mind. That is Boston. Man, oh, man, great song. Before that, we had Steve Miller doing that Take the Money and Run, which, yeah, getting paid, okay? The Animals, we got to get out of this place. You ever feel like that? Well, I tell you what, it's hard to believe that we wrapped up almost 3 hours of music. It's the fastest 3 hours of my week. I want to thank all of you for hanging here at the Rock and Roll Masterclass today. I hope you enjoy the Labor Day weekend. I hope you take a walk. I hope you just take it easy. Maybe sit down, visit with a good friend. Make some chocolate chip cookies and share with those friends. But take it all in. Enjoy life and just be kind to one another, because that's what we really need to do. And so, again, I'm going to remind people to check out the Rock and Roll Masterclass with Dan Cruz on Facebook. Follow us. And you can answer some of those silly questions that I ask about, you know, I would really still like to know, if you have a first-time job you'd like to share with me, go to the Facebook page and share that. Well, a big thank you to all of our sponsors and to the Rock and Roll Masterclass research team, to Rich Mikan, Casey the intern, Ed Barker, Peter Thompson, and I'll tell you what, just thank you guys so much. Until next time, be good, do good, and as always, stay groovy and stay hydrated, okay? And remember, don't stop rocking. It'll keep you young. Peace out, everybody. Have a great, great day.

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0: It's our Working for a Living weekend. The best working songs all Labor Day weekend. The late, great Harry Chapin, Cats in the Cradle. 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
6: Your Wabash Valley weather forecast, a bulletin, fuel oil and propane Saturday. There is a chance of a shower or storm. The high 91, mostly clear, warm and humid, 69 Saturday night. On Sunday, partly sunny, still a chance of a storm and a high 88. That's your forecast from Magic Hits.
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0: It's our Working for a Living weekend. The best working songs all Labor Day weekend. Naturally, it ties right in. We are taking care of business on the radio. Billy Joel down in Allentown. Yeah, there's a lot of working, hard-working people there, absolutely. A lot of blood, sweat, and tears goes into each paycheck. 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

0: 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I don't know. I'm kind of winded. 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
1: 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Here's the deal. The government is over $38 trillion in debt, which means the IRS isn't slowing down. 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

0: It's our Working for a Living weekend. The best working songs all Labor Day weekend. There's a hard-working individual, John Bon Jovi, Living on a Prayer. I'm Jim Zippo. Yeah, Living on a Prayer, that's what I do between paychecks.
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0: Working for a living, weekend, a hard day's night. Thank you, Ringo, for that title. Beatles, of course, is John Summers. Dolly Parton's Hollywood Walk of Fame star has been restored after it was vandalized. Who would do such a thing? I guess that's something we'll never know, but it's nice. 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It means something, apparently, but it's really nice. They worked very quickly on that, too, which is a good thing. All right, whether you get pulled over or get into a crash, drinking and driving will change your whole world. 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
4: Here by Shawnee with a forecast of Bulletin Fuel Oil and Propane Saturday. There is a chance of a shower or storm. The high 91, mostly clear, warm and humid, 69 Saturday night. On Sunday, partly sunny, still a chance of a storm and a high 88. That's your forecast for Magic Hits.
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0: From the band that brought us Eye of the Tiger. 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

0: Sunny, a chance of a storm, a little cooler, the high 88. Clear, humid, 61 Sunday night. On Monday, partly sunny with a high 87. And that's your forecast from Magic Hits 105.9 WMMC.
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0: Jimmy Cliff, I can see clearly now. Okay, it's Labor Day weekend. What you gonna grill? What do you think? I mean, how about something a little bit different? All right. Some unusual food you can throw on the grill. They say salad. With or without dressing, I don't know. That would probably. 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Cheese. 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Fruit. 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Perfect for grilling, they say.
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5: Here will be a shoddy weather forecast, Bolin Trucks and Tires for Sunday. Partly sunny, a chance of a storm, a little cooler, the high 88. Clear, humid, 61 Sunday night. On Monday, partly sunny with a high 87. And that's your forecast from Magic Hits 105.9 WMMC.
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3: Your Mobile Shoddy weather forecast, Bolin Trucks and Tires for Sunday. Partly sunny, a chance of a storm, a little cooler, the high 88. Clear, humid, 61 Sunday night. On Monday, partly sunny with a high 87. And that's your forecast from Magic Hits 105.9 WMMC.
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